Three in a row on the folk revival. Four in a row, actually. A July tribute. July was Woody Guthrie's birthday month. So four Woody Guthrie tributes. Doug Mishkin, Woody's Children. D.C. Anderson, Four Woody. Rob Ferguson, Wild Wolf Woody Guthrie. And Charlie Mosbrook singing Woody Guthrie's I Ain't Got No Home. Okay, let's do a bunch more in a row of interesting stuff. Those were old favorites, of course. Her old favorite was Woody. Let's look at the McDades. Love the McDades. From their new album, Thread the Light, we'll listen to the traditional Roving Gambler. We'll hear Brian J. McShane do a murder ballad about the first victim of the Yorkshire murders. It's called The Ballad of Wilma McCann. Brian McCain comes from across the pond. Recorded this in North Wales, Pennsylvania, however. And then we have here Hank Ulrich's album, Broken River. We'll listen to him. She Had Whiskey for Dinner. Three in a row here on the Folk Revival. Let's kick it off with the McDades.

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She was a lady of the night, but if you're pure, you'll be alright. That's what the paper said about Woman McCann.

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There's nothing here I can do right to brighten up her day.

0: Okay, we had some in a row here, three in a row here on the Folk Revival. That was Hank Ulrich, a powerful song, She Had Whiskey for Dinner, from his 2026 album, Broken River. Brian J. McShane, The Ballad of Wilma McCain, a modern murder ballad he wrote about the first victim of the Yorkshire Ripper on his 2026 CD, Penamite. And the McDades, Roving Gambler, a traditional song from their 2026 release, Thread the Light, here on the Folk Revival. When we come back from the break, we're going to be hearing songs from Matthew Alexander, from Kevin Carducci, and from Hope Levy, singing songs of Connie Converse here on the Folk Revival. But right now, this is 90.5 WICN Worcester, Jazz Plus Folk for New England.
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0: Okay, that was Hope Levy. Song is Trouble by Elizabeth Eaton Converse, known best as Connie Converse. The album is called Hope Levy Sings Connie Converse. Came out last year. Before that, Kevin Carducci, No Roots, from his 2026 release, Easy Does It. And Matthew Alexander, kick it off with I Walk a Lonely Road, from his 2026 CD, The Matter of the Heart. A lot of new. We've had some old, but a lot of new. When we come back from the break, we're going to hear from the Queensland Tiger. The Queensland Tiger is an Australian singer who sets music to various Australian poets. And this is from his album. Let's see what year it came out. 2026 album, The Songs of Charles Thatcher. Charles Thatcher was an Australian poet in the Australian goldfields in the 1850s and 60s. And with Jesse Morgan on violin and Natasha Jaffe on cello, the Queensland Tiger has set a whole bunch of Charles Thatcher's poems to traditional tunes. And we're going to hear Coming Down the Flat from the Queensland Tiger. Then we're going to hear Willie Nelson singing the songs of Merle Haggard. He's going to sing tonight The Bottle Let Me Down. And we'll hear from Lance and Leah. We'll hear from Benny Blue. We'll hear from Vanessa Lively as we do the last half hour of the second hour of tonight's three-hour folk revival. Let's kick it off, though, with the Queensland Tiger when we come back from the break. Right now, this is 90.5 WICN Worcester, Massachusetts Jazz plus Folk tonight for New England.
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0: Wow. A whole bunch in a row, and I'll do them in the order we did them. So we kicked it off at 8:31 with the Queensland Tiger. Wonderful folk singer who sets Australian poetry to traditional tunes, and he gave us Coming Down the Flat, a Charles Thatcher poem. Then him set to music from his album, The Songs of Charles Thatcher. Willie Nelson singing Tonight the Bottle Let Me Down, a Merle Haggard song from his 2025 release, Working Man, Willie Sings Merle. Lance and Leah gave us a nice rock and folk blues, Blues for Breakfast, from their album, Blues for Breakfast, actually an EP. That's their title track. Benny Blue, Old Dog, a song by Beth Summers and Phil Rosenthal from Benny Blue's brand new CD, When I Am a Fossil, on Circus Tent Records. Vanessa Lively gave us a little Latin folk with Mi Grito, featuring Luciri. Vanessa Lively, Mirroring the Wilderness, is her CD. Came out on Animata Records. Ranky Tanky gave us a gorgeous a cappella lullaby, Say Goodnight, written by John Clayton Ross from their most recent release, This Village. Matt Robert, a song called For Maddie from his 2026 album, Building Music. John McCutcheon, backed by the great harmonies of Windborne, with Blessing, essentially a grace for a meal, with a bit of a sense of humor as well, from John McCutcheon's 2025 CD, Field of Stars. John McCutcheon, of course, a great old favorite of ours, but new recording. And finally, Gigi Danisco. The song is This New Heaven, from her 2026 release, Seasons, on Town Crier Records. Woo, that's a lot of new stuff. Plus a couple, Windborne is certainly a favorite. John McCutcheon's a favorite. Willie Nelson's a favorite. So he slipped some in there. But when we come back from the top of the hour, we'll be hearing from an old favorite. We'll be hearing Peter, Paul, and Mary singing a little Dylan. When we come back from the top of the hour, we'll follow that up with new tracks from, who we got here? Eric Stuckey, from Sky, from Sounding Arrow, from George Mann and Cy Khan. We'll be listening to tracks also. I have a couple other old favorites, then Mitch Katz, Rob Lincoln, Ditch the Moo Moo. And we might come back with a few others for that final hour of something old and something new here on the Folk Revival. Now, next week on the Folk Revival, it's going to be a little bit different. I tried this a few years ago. Actually, this was a challenge made to me by a bartender I knew in Worcester at SUNY's. Well, SUNY's was still there. And he challenged me. I had already done a show where I tried to fit as many songs in as possible, a lot of short songs. And I'll be doing that later on. But his challenge to me was, okay, how few songs can you play and still not break any rules? So the rules are simple. I must play my traditional opening song, my traditional penultimate and closing songs. Must play those. I also must have all the regular underwriting spots at the 20 past the hour, 35 past the hour, top of the hour, whatever. I got to have that stuff all done in full. Other than that, I can play as few songs as possible as long as I deliver 50 plus minutes of music every hour. And so I'm going to try that. See how few songs I can fit in. And obviously you're going to hear at least two different versions of Alice's Restaurant, maybe three. That eats up an hour right there. But you hear like Mary McCaslin's California Joe, and you'll hear Don McLean's American Pie, and you'll hear longer songs. How few songs can I play and still make it an honest show? 50 minutes or so of music every hour, all the usual underwriting spots, always my opening song and my closing two songs the same. With those in mind, I'm already handicapped by three songs. How few songs can I fit in a three-hour show? That's next week on the Folk Revival. Tune in and count and check it out. If you've got any good long song folk recommendations, send them along to me. You know how to reach me. It's going to be a lot of fun. Anyway, when we come back to the top of the hour, we're going to hear from Peter, Paul, and Mary with Bob Dylan's When the Ship Comes In, and then another succession of new recordings recently arrived at the station, because that's what we're doing tonight at the Folk Revival, something old, something new. Kick back and enjoy the music, my friends. You know it's sing along, but otherwise just kick back and let the music wash over you.
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Some beautiful music so far in the folk revival. That was Veranda. Veranda are Catherine Audrey Lachapelle and Leandre Joly-Pelletier, who are our Quebecois performers. And that was Veranda from their album, Veranda, the song Pour ne pas oublier. A beautiful a cappella set of harmonies there. Let's see what else we have here. Hold on, I'm just trying to get these things lined up. All right, before that, Shanna in a Dress with Love Letters from her 2026 release, Sweet Spot. Christopher Mark Jones with Crazy from his latest album, Now I Know. Eric Stuckey, Because You're Right, from his 2026 CD, Bag of Bones. And of course, we kicked it off with an old favorite. I promise you something old as well as something new. Peter, Paul, and Mary with Bob Dylan's When the Ship Comes In. Speaking of Bob Dylan, we're going to do a little bit of old favorites now. We'll have the Byrds singing Bob Dylan's My Back Pages. And then we'll hear, I think, from Tim Harden. I think it's about time we had a couple more old favorites here on the folk revival. And then we'll get back to some of the new folks. But here is the Byrds with Bob Dylan's My Back Pages. The Byrds play Dylan. Let's check it out. Follow that with a little Tim Harden, by the way.

0: Two old favorites in a row in the folk revival. I promised you some old favorites tonight. That was Tim Hardin with his Reason to Believe, and before that, The Byrds with Bob Dylan's My Back Pages. When we come back from the break, we're going to hear from Sounding Arrow. These are all new recordings recently arrived. Mitch Katz, an interesting one from Rob Lincoln. We'll see what how that one works. George Mann and Cy Conn, Ditch the Moo Moo. And we might come back to a couple of folks we've heard before. We've really managed to get through all these new ones. It's terrific here on the Folk Revival. But right now, this is 90.5 WICN Worcester Jazz plus Folk for New England.
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Two in a row. That was Mitch Katz with Driverless Car. I like that one. And before that, Sounding Arrow, a little rockabilly, early folk rock. Skyman is the album, the song For My Baby. A little rockabilly there from Sounding Arrow. That's Scott Kinnebrew wrote that one. Mitch Katz wrote Driverless Car. Rob Lincoln has put our new album called American Tales and Presidents, 250 plus years of American history, fact and fiction, and a series of songs and stories. And I'll do two tracks in a row from this. One's called A Short Message from Harriet Tubman, 1857 to 1860 to the present. And track seven is Father Abraham, 1858 to 1865 to the present. Let's listen to two tracks, interesting tracks, from Rob Lincoln's American Tales and Presidents.

0: Two tracks from Rob Lincoln's brand new album, American Tales and Presidents. That was Father Abraham. Before that, a short message from Harriet Tubman. When we come back from the break, we're going to hear a couple of tracks from Cy Conn and George Mann's brand new album, Mayday, songs to keep our hearts steady and strong to the fight. That's when we come back from the break. But right now, this is 90.5 WICN Worcester, jazz plus folk for New England.
1: 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I'm calling about the ad for the dog. I'd like to know more about the dog. I need to get to know the dog before I buy the dog.
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4: I like it.

Can I stand for yourself? Would you fight for the truth? Would you fight for what's fair? Would you answer the call? Tell me, would you be there? Would you fight for what's right? Would you fight for what's good? Would you fight for your union? Damn right I would. It's always been true since the first job began. You don't get a thing if you don't take a stand. You can talk all you want about justice and right. You'll only get yours if you stand up and fight. Would you fight for the truth? Would you fight for what's fair? Would you answer the call? Tell me, would you be there? Would you fight for what's right? Would you fight for what's good? Would you fight for your union? Damn right I would.

Would you fight for the truth? Would you fight for what's fair? Would you answer the call? Tell me, would you be there? Would you fight for what's right? Would you fight for what's good? Would you fight for your union? Damn right I would.

Two in a row from George Mann and Cy-Con's album Mayday. That was One Voice, a Cy-Con song. And before that, Fight for Your Union, two in a row on the Folk Revival. Some new, some old. Here's some old friends with their newer album, Ditch the Moo Moo. That's Eric Luskin and Tim Barron. They record from across the pond and here. Eric records in Man Cave Studios in Boston, and Tim records in Tresco Road Studios in London, and they share the music back and forth. They come up with these songs. The album is called Ditch the Moo Moo, the difficult second album. And the song is 47 Fears. I first heard Eric Luskin sing this song just a few weeks ago at the 10th annual Dodo's Garden Calendar Avenue Mini Faux Folk Festival in Newport, Rhode Island. It was well received. I liked the song. And here are Eric and Tim with Ditch the Moo Moo from their difficult second album, 47 Fears.

Ditch the Moo-Moo, Eric Luskin and Tim Barron. The version that Eric played at the Dodo's Garden was a little more acoustic, but boy, I like that. Very powerful, powerful topical song. Okay, we are back to two more songs, I think, before we have our traditional closing and penultimate closing songs. We'll go back to John McCutcheon, another track from his newest CD, Field of Stars. John McCutcheon writes, in October 2018 in my local paper, the Atlanta Journal-Constitution, they carried a huge front-page reproduction of probably one of the most iconic sports photographs in U.S. sports history. Tommy Smith and John Carlos at the 1968 Olympics, fists raised in the medal stand, protesting the poor treatment of African-Americans at home and on the Vietnam War, all that stuff at the same time. Turns out it was the 50th anniversary event, writes McCutcheon. And Tommy Smith lives only a couple miles from my home in Smoke Rise, Georgia, said John. And for the first time, I noticed there's a third guy in the photograph. I wonder who he is. The third guy was Peter Norman, the Australian athlete who won the silver medal. And Tommy Smith and John Carlos, the African-American athletes, who also medaled in that event, 200 meters race at the Summer Games, 1968 in Mexico City, stood behind him and raised their fists. Peter Norman tells the story that because Norman was going to be in the podium with them, both Tommy Smith and John Carlos told him what they were planning to do. And Peter Norman said, I'm with you. And he got a badge from the, what's it called? Where the badge, I'm trying to realize what it's called. Olympic Project for Human Rights. He wore that badge on the podium. And also he was the one who decided, suggested they share the black gloves so that Tommy Smith raised a gloved right fist and Carlos his gloved left fist. And there was a lot of controversy over that gesture, but Peter Norman stuck by them. And supposedly, because the commentators thought it was a radical, even a communist thing to do, Peter Norman's career suffered greatly after the 1968 Olympics. He wasn't selected for the Olympic Games in 1972, but even though he had a qualifying time, he was third in the event in the Australian Athletic Championships, but they didn't select him for that reason. When Peter Norman died in 2006, John Carlos and Tommy Smith went to Australia to speak at his funeral. Here's John McCutcheon with his song, Peter Norman. Oh, got to get the right one here. Got to line it up. Hold on. Here we are.

Australia came up late on the outside. Took the silver medal, beating Carlos by a stride. Smith and Carlos told him what it was that they had planned, the action they intended there upon the medal stand. So he put upon his jersey their badge of human rights. Side by side they took their place in history that night.

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May they never be forgotten.

John McCutcheon writes beautiful songs. He particularly writes beautiful songs about sport. He has a whole baseball album, and that was a powerful song as well, about Peter Norman. Okay, here's Brant Miller again, a brand new album called In the Meantime. I played the title track earlier when I meant to play this song, so I'll play this song now. Again, it's his response to the idea of AI songwriting. Here's Brant Miller with The Last Songwriter.

Bryn Miller with The Last Songwriter here on the Folk Revival. It's been a wonderful evening, folks. Thank you so much for being part of it. Next week on the Folk Revival, how few songs did I fit into a show and still not break any rules? You'll hear a lot of Arlo Guthrie next week on the Folk Revival. Well, I'm getting tired, my friends, and so are you, but fear not, because, you know, one way or another, we wake up in the morning, one way or another, in the morning we will rise.

Okay. Don't forget, John Pousset Dart will be at the City Winery in Boston on August the 6th. And, not yet. I don't want that one yet. Things are getting a little rough here. We have been broadcasting from the Joe Zupan Memorial On-Air Studio here at WICN and Worcester's Historic Printers Building. My name is Nick Noble, and this has been The Folk Revival. Thank you all for tuning in, and don't forget, no matter what your background or belief, your customer culture, your faith or fealty, there is always a folk song for you. 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

Here it comes again, the sound of jazz music in your ears on a Thursday night on Artistry of Jazz, which itself is on WICN. In fact, we'll expand on that thought a little bit later. We expand a lot on the thoughts of what makes jazz important and great when we get together on these two-hour programs. Our show tonight is part of a long series that kicked off a few weeks ago, holding up example after example of creative jazz artists who, within the commercial marketplace of music in the early 50s, were faced with the switch off from making singles to making LPs. Tonight, we're going to follow the trail of Buck Clayton in about four stages of 1949 to 1953 to show you how that transition manifests within his world. Buck Clayton's music in our survey tonight on Artistry of

I guess you could make that the lead track on a young person's introduction to Buck Clayton, or an old person's introduction to Buck Clayton, or any person's. We're introducing Buck Clayton, perhaps, to some of you this morning. He was born as Wilbur and took the nickname Buck, or was given it and kept it. This is a fellow who plays trumpet. He is the centerpiece of that performance, Blues in First, and he'll be the centerpiece of our broadcast today. Artistry of Jazz is the program for 2 hours once a week. It comes your way with a whole blast of some great music. I hope you have a blast listening to it. And we also string these things together in some sort of logic that is intended to help you understand how the pieces fit together within the flowing understanding of jazz music. My name is Ben Young, and our study these days relates to the transition between making singles and making LPs. And probably the most dramatic version of that is noting that some of the music, including what you just heard, that is on today's program was intended for 78s, for the old 10-inch format that was the main way that popular music was bought and sold in the U.S. for about 50 years, worldwide for that matter, for 50 years and more, before the transition to 45s, 7-inch singles, and before the transition to long-playing records. We'll hear in our first hour from Buck Clayton making singles, and in our second hour, hear him making LPs. In the first case, it's the continuation of the music we just heard, made in Paris in October of 1949. And in the second case,

Shanghai, China, where he was for many months back in the between the wars years and back before anybody thought that jazz was going to catch on in China. But Buck Clayton brought a band formed in L.A. that went there and made some great music, having high times before they all had hard times. He came back to Los Angeles, and we first get to know about Buck Clayton as one of the principal trumpet voices in the Count Basie Orchestra that was solidified into a big band formation in order to come to Chicago in 1936 and to New York later the same year. Buck Clayton made his first official recordings in the top of 37. I believe he's soloing behind Billie Holiday on her Why Was I Born, and that's the real kickoff of it. He stayed with Count Basie as a trumpet player, a soloist within the trumpet section, a composer of pieces, and also an arranger of his and others' pieces for the orchestra into the 40s, and then exists as a freelance in a lot of different ways before, during, and after his military service during World War II, which encompasses a record date with Sir Charles Thompson, who you'll hear today, from 1945, that features Dexter Gordon and Charlie Parker in a singular lineup. We won't play that music for you today, but we use it as an example of an interesting point that Buck Clayton doesn't really have a whole lot of leader history within the 78 era. And so we're tipping away from the U.S. to land in Paris, where he went in the end of the 40s, at the end of the big band era, and made the records you just heard, including just a rhythm section plus one trumpet player. There was actually another trumpeter on the date and another well-known jazz stylist, the tenor man Don Byas, taking part in a session that, as we just heard a minute ago on Blues in First, features Wallace Bishop playing drums, George Hadjo on bass, Charlie Lewis playing piano. We'll add in the rest of the band as we go through the rest of that session and use it to outline what it's like for Buck Clayton to make a date under his own leadership. Music that I think came out originally on Vogue Records. We'll hear High Tide, Basie's piece, then Swinging at Sundown, which is Buck Clayton and Wallace Bishop together, then Who's Sorry Now, Sugar Blues, then the Blues in Second, that's the counterpart to what we just heard, and then Don's Blues, which is all about Don Byas, to show you the whole date, October the 10th of 1949. I'm fascinated to think, for the first time in life, forgive me for being slow on this, that this must be recorded to tape, or very well could be, I should say, could have been recorded live to reel-to-reel tape for one of the first times in Buck Clayton's career, I'll speculate, and an early part of the reel-to-reel chapter that is sort of the behind-the-scenes counterpart to the new detail that you could get with an LP that would show you all the detail that was captured by reel-to-reel recording in studio. We think about that as we listen to High Tide, Swinging at Sundown, Who's Sorry Now, Sugar Blues, Blues in Second, and Don's Blues, October 10th, 1949. Buck Clayton in charge. When you hear a second trumpet player in support, it's a man called Merrill Stepter, by the way, if I didn't mention that earlier. This is Artistry of Jazz, coming your way all night on WICN.

0: Apoyo para WICN viene de nuestros miembros y el Vocero Hispano, el semanario en nuestro idioma que mantiene a la comunidad hispana informada con las últimas noticias, secciones de interés e informaciones de Latinoamérica, el Caribe y Massachusetts. 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

That's music from Buck Clayton from a Parisian session, I think his first, and a rarity for Buck Clayton as a leader, making a session that was going to spill off into a bunch of 78s, and it did. They were, high, as we heard them, High Tide and Swinging at Sundown, Who's Sorry Now and Sugar Blues, Blues in Second and Don's Blues, as played by Buck Clayton and Merrill Stepter on trumpets, Don Byas on tenor saxophone, the rhythm section, Charlie Lewis on piano, George Hadjo on bass, and Wallace Bishop playing the drums, October 10th of 49, in France, making records for the French record label called Vogue, V-O-G-U-E. Buck Clayton, C-L-A-Y-T-O-N, is on your airwaves all night tonight as we use his example to make the point about the switchover from making singles to making LPs. My name is Ben Young, hosting a program called Artistry of Jazz that happens once a week here. Before too much more time goes by, let me remind you, or perhaps introduce to you, the fact that Artistry of Jazz, which has been on WICN for close to 8 years now, is staying here and also expanding. You can shortly hear Artistry of Jazz, the same programs that we have on Thursday night, will have been aired on Monday mornings previous on WXOJ-FM. That's an LP, not a long-playing radio station, but a low-power FM, at 103.3 coming out of Northampton. So there is no confluence of places in the world that you can get both signals together. But if you travel an hour to the west, you'll be in the range of Northampton's Valley Free Radio, as it's called. They are valleyfreeradio.org and do a little bit of other jazz. It's great that this is part of what they're picking up to enrich the jazz panoply at WXOJ. So repeating that, Artistry of Jazz will also be carried on WXOJ LP in Northampton Monday mornings at 7, and I think most of the time what we hear Thursday nights at 10 will have already run there on Monday morning. So deal with that as you like, and pass the word to anyone who might need to get enlightened to some jazz sounds that they can get on FM over in the Pioneer Valley. We stay with Buck Clayton in a way. We're listening now, in fact, jumping ahead to another Parisian trip in October of 1953, where Buck Clayton had been asked by the, if I may call him this, the Coleman Hawkins of France, a man called Alix Combel, to take some of Combel's original compositions and arrange them for a big band, basically. And Buck Clayton was going to play in that big band and be a soloist as well, though the compositions, again, are all those of Alix Combel. Combel and Henri Bernard play tenor saxophones. Henri Mast plays the baritone saxophone. Somewhere in there is, I guess that's it for the saxophone section. This is an unusually shaped big band with five trumpets, Buck Clayton, Alix Renard, Pierre Celin, Aimé Harouche, and André Simon. In the trombones, René Godard and Jean-Jacques Léger. The piano is played by Jean-Claude Pelletier. Roger Chapoux plays the guitar. You know him from sometimes with the Quintet of the Hot Club of France. And Yvon Leguin plays the bass. Christian Garros is the drummer. For, as we'll hear it, I think we're going to hear Sahiva Boogie, then Pulsation du Rhythm, if you will, Promenade Blues, Bonds et Ribbons, and then Key. I think that's all we've got time for in this sequence. And then we'll switch over at the top of the hour and enjoy some sounds from Buck Clayton on LP, making music intended for LP later in the same year, in fact, just a few weeks after this. Artistry of Jazz, Buck Clayton, WICN 90.5.

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1: You're listening to Artistry of Jazz and the artistry, literally, of Buck Clayton, the trumpet player. Although in this case, he's not only a trumpet player, but an arranger as well of several pieces that we've heard that came out under the leadership of Alix Combelle, C-O-M-B-E-L-L-E is his name. They're his compositions. They were arranged by Buck Clayton for a special recording project October 21st and 20th across 2 days in 1953. We're using Buck Clayton's music to enrich our souls and also enrich our knowledge about what it meant for folks to do one thing and then do another as the formats of jazz presentation changed. And as we change from 1 hour to the next, we're going to introduce the notion of Buck Clayton, also in 1953, doing a thing that was done on records before, but really special when Buck Clayton did it, and that is to hold a jam session as the raison d'être for getting together, meaning that's why these folks did, not just sort of in the periphery or something you do to blow off steam after a session, but actually the meat of the music making. There were onstage jam sessions that Buck Clayton had been a part of 7 years earlier called Jazz at the Philharmonic. Those were concerts, and they were great. They were thrilling for the audiences there. They were recorded live, and they were released even with great difficulty on 78s, so that you'd have six or seven 78s to depict one piece of music. So that's an area where the step up to LPs definitely was an advantage. And the same guy who did that project was in the same period of that we're talking about, 1953, was intent on doing studio jam sessions that would capitalize on hi-fi everything, even as he was still doing the Jazz at the Philharmonic Roadshow and recording those things live and releasing those live records. There was going to be a studio side to it. Noting this success, a label called Columbia Records approached Buck Clayton and engaged him for a contract where he's going to do a lot of things for Columbia, but mostly preeminently in the beginning in 1953, lead a series of jam sessions where he probably chose the people or had a lot to do with choosing the people and organizing the music and being part of the flow of activity of soloists on some long form improvisations that were well suited to the new format of 10-inch LPs and 12-inch LPs. And these came out on Columbia. I will say nothing more, but drop you in right in to the first session that included this perspective in music, Buck Clayton leading studio jam sessions for Columbia. You're hearing these sounds on Artistry of Jazz, 90.5 FM.

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0: We are on a sentimental journey of sorts. Really, we're pursuing art, hence the name Artistry of Jazz for this program. But along the way, finding lots of emotional responses to music of a different time, music created by people who, to a man, have disappeared from the planet now, and its own sort of breakthrough in 1953 that we experience in the Buck Clayton Jam Session, the very first day of that enterprise, December the 14th, 1953, which we've just heard the output of. Moton Swing and Sentimental Journey were the two items that were waxed that day. They were actually set aside as not the right place to start the series and used later for the Columbia record 567. The first record that came out to showcase what Buck Clayton did is where we're going next. My name is Ben Young. This is Artistry of Jazz. You're checking it out on WICN 90.5 FM and WICN.org. I'll point out again that our sound is broadening its reach, and the same programs that hit you Thursday nights at 10 are to be heard Monday mornings at 7 on WXOJ, which is a low-power FM radio station coming out of Florence, Massachusetts, literally just north of Northampton. It's licensed to Northampton and can be found at valleyfreeradio.org. So activate your friends to know, or if you happen to be cruising on Monday mornings from 7 to 9, you can get the prefiguring of what will run from 10 until midnight on our usual Artistry of Jazz spot. We go now to that first Buck Clayton record. This is, for those of you just tuning in, I'll point out actually secondarily that all of these programs can be heard in full for 2 weeks after they are launched. And that's true, interestingly, for WICN.org, which has an archive, and also valleyfreeradio.org, which preserves those shows. They are the same programs as of about 2 weeks from now. Meanwhile, this one's going out as a special to WICN folk, and it's a great special. The nature of our enterprise is considering what it meant for jazz artists to shift gears from making records that were singles up through 1951 or two to making records that were albums or were intended for albums and might capitalize one way or another on that new possibility. The new possibility was a new format with a new delicacy and also a longer playing time that was particularly advantageous for these long jam sessions. In fact, this could have been envisioned but never would have been tried in the straight-up 78 era for there to be side-by-side in an album, solos by these players. It really needed to be done this way, and so it was. Recapping what you heard on Sentimental Journey and Moton Swing, that was Buck Clayton on trumpet, and the second soloist in both cases, I believe, Joe Newman, the other trumpet player, Irby Green and Benny Powell on trombones, Lem Davis on alto saxophone, Julian Dash on tenor, Charlie Foulkes on baritone saxophone, Sir Charles Thompson playing piano, Freddie Green, the guitarist, along with Walter Page and Joe Jones. Now, that's three quarters of the rhythm section that made history 20 years before this as the all-American rhythm section surrounding Count Basie on piano. And there is a Basie lean to the whole undertaking with the presence of Joe Newman, Benny Powell, and Charlie Foulkes, who were Basieites in that period, and Buck Clayton, who, like Page and of course, Freddie Green and Joe Jones had been sometime earlier. Moton Swing and Sentimental Journey. We're going to conclude our program with a run through the Huckabuck. This was recorded 2 days later with a similar band and exactly the same concept to take a piece of modern literature, in this case, the R&B hit from 1949, I think, of Paul Williams that became eponymous for him, and stretch it out, and everybody take a chorus. A couple of changes had to be made that one of the trombonists, Benny Powell, was not available, and Henderson Chambers came in for him. The rest of the band is the same. Sir Charles Thompson switches over to play the celesta at some point. But otherwise, Buck Clayton and Joe Newman, Irby Green, and Henderson Chambers. In the reeds are Lem Davis, Julian Dash, and Charlie Foulkes. in the rhythm section, Sir Charles Thompson, Freddie Green, Walter Page, and Joe Jones. Let's hear the Hucklebuck, and I'll see you next week for more of Artistry of Jazz.
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0: Well, I guess they kept applauding, and in the process, showing you a little bit of the studio jam session vibe that some folks worked toward. In other words, to have a simulated live experience. Everybody could listen to that and notice that it's about 12 people rather than 1,200 people, as would be at a concert. So they're not fooling anybody, but they certainly capitalize on the ebullience that we all feel listening to that music. That music was the Hucklebuck. I think I called it 49. Perhaps it's closer to 1947 that melody got introduced and was remarked upon immediately as a close cousin to Charlie Parker's Now's the Time. This was a whole other dominion of jazz, though maybe not so different at that point. The baritone saxophonist Paul Williams introduced that tune, and it was catchy and easy and in general circulation, so easy to pick up on. In this case, it also ends with the name of the protagonist, Buck Clayton. Wilbur Buck Clayton is the fellow we're honoring, so to speak, and also identifying on this program. This is tonight's Artistry of Jazz. It's just winding into its last moments, and since we listened to a lot of music, I'll spend the time to run back through who was taking part in that performance. But the program is on WICN. We're here every week. It's almost midnight, and when we start out, it's just 10 o'clock. My name is Ben Young. Artistry of Jazz through the summer of 2026 is spending a lot of time concentrating on the way that jazz musicians adapted to the new technology of the long playing record.
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2: It had been another day in a chain of days. 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I was just about ready to throw in the towel for the day when... Yeah, it's open. She was a looker, but she looked scared.
3: I'm looking for Tony Tempo, the private detective.
2: You can stop looking, sweetheart. 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
6: Live from NPR News, I'm Giles Snyder. Todd Blanche remains acting attorney general, but his nomination to the post is on hold. And while President Trump said Thursday that he could pull Blanche's nomination, he also suggested he may try to wait out two key Republicans, John Cornyn of Texas and North Carolina's Tom Tillis. At issue is the controversial anti-weaponization fund Blanche signed off on. Blanche has said the fund has been abandoned, but Cornyn and Tillis want written proof. Tillis spoke with reporters on Thursday.
7: Somebody's telling them to not do what Blanche said they were going to do. Whoever that person is giving the president bad advice. The only reason why we wouldn't move forward with this language is because that same advisor wants to bring it back to life at some point.
6: On social media, Trump said he could put Blanche back up for attorney general after Cornyn and Tillis leave office next year. President Trump claiming that negotiators led by his administration have made an agreement for the disarmament of Hamas. And Pierre's Danielle Kurtzleben reports.
8: Trump announced the agreement in a social media post saying it will be carried out in phases. He said that as Hamas disarms, Israeli forces will withdraw from Gaza and an international force will work with Palestinians to take over public safety in Gaza. The administration characterized the agreement as fulfilling part of the 20-point plan to end the war that they announced last year. Last October, the U.S. brokered a ceasefire in the war. However, the Israeli military has continued to push into Gaza since then. More than 1,100 Palestinians have been killed since that ceasefire, the U.N. reported this month. A senior administration official speaking on condition of anonymity said they are confident Israel will adhere to the agreement. Danielle Kurtzleben, NPR News.
6: The death toll is rising from the earthquake that hit southwestern Japan Tuesday. Officials now say 34 people were killed in the quake that set off an explosion at a shopping mall, toppled a factory chimney, and flattened homes on Kyushu, Japan's main southern island. Hurricane Genevieve off of Mexico's west coast is sending powerful waves to Southern California. Carly Kay of member station KBS reports.
9: Huge swells are pummeling Southern California, and Hurricane Genevieve is cranking up the power. At the same time, a heat wave is rolling through the region. Meteorologist Alex Tardy says temperatures could set records.
10: We're talking maybe 115 in our deserts. Perhaps even 120, hitting 120 in Palm Springs.
9: The heat may bring big crowds to beaches. That means more people may be taking a dip in dangerous waters.
11: Water temp is also 76 degrees right now, so it's very inviting.
9: San Diego Lifeguard Chief James Gartland warns to swim at beaches with lifeguards, and choosing shores with designated swimming areas could help people stay safe. For NPR News, I'm Carly Kay in San Diego.
6: This is NPR. The wife of a prominent opposition leader in Uganda says her husband is in intensive care following his collapse during a court appearance this week. Michael Koloki has more.
12: Winnie Byanyima, wife of detained Ugandan opposition leader Kizza Besigye, said he had been admitted to a hospital in the country's capital, Kampala. Byanyima, who heads the United Nations AIDS program, said her husband was, quote, unconscious, unable to speak, and unresponsive even to a pain stimulus. Besigye has been in custody since 2024 after he was repatriated from neighboring Kenya and charged with treason. His supporters claim that the charges are politically motivated and part of an ongoing crackdown on members of the opposition. Another of the country's opposition leaders, Bobi Wine, is currently in exile in the United States. For NPR News, I'm Michael Koloki in Nairobi.
6: Flight attendants at Canada's second largest airline are threatening to strike. The union, representing 4,400 workers at WestJet, has issued a 72-hour strike notice over pay issues, meaning a strike could start on Sunday, although the union still negotiating with WestJet. The governing body of European football, UEFA, is planning to boycott all FIFA competitions in protest of FIFA chief Gianni Infantino's plan to sell stakes in the World Cup to private equity investors. UEFA says an online meeting of all 55 members came to a unanimous decision. The regional body for North America, Central America, and the Caribbean stopped short of a boycott but still rejected Infantino's proposal. I'm Giles Snyder, NPR News.
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Snapping your fingers, tapping your toes, drumming your fingers on your steering wheel as you drive, saying things like trio, quartet, big band, or yeah, that's swinging. 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You'll be snapping your fingers, tapping your toes, and saying things like, yeah, that's swinging.

Interesting things have always happened here in our part of the state, central Massachusetts. Before the year 1840, it took two hands to adjust a wrench. Then a guy named Loring Coase of Worcester wasn't monkeying around when he invented the screw wrench that could be adjusted with just one hand. Thanks, Loring, for giving us what we now call the monkey wrench. And if you have shredded wheat as a part of your breakfast, you're having a taste of local history. In 1895, shredded wheat was first mass-produced by inventor Henry Perkey right here in Worcester. Interesting things have always happened here in our part of the state, and you hear about them from the voice of arts and culture for Worcester and Central Massachusetts, 90.5 WICN.

blissful words like glorious, glamorous, and that old standby amorous. It's all too wonderful.

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interesting things have always happened here in our part of the state, Central Massachusetts. Every time you give someone a Valentine's Day card, you can thank Worcester native Esther Howland for mass-producing the first commercial Valentine's Day cards back in 1847. And you know the smiley face we see all the time? It was created for a big company in 1963 by Worcester artist and advertiser Harvey Ball, who sold it to that company for $45. And the company that now owns the rights to that smiley face, yeah, they rake in about $130 million every year. Good reason to smile. Interesting things have always happened here in our part of the state, and you hear about them from the voice of arts and culture for Worcester and Central Massachusetts, 90.5 WICN.

0: 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We play a big part in that wonderful thing called the musical journey. First, the composers do the writing, and the performers play the cool arrangements. Then, WICN steps in to orchestrate it all into hour after hour of great music for, you guessed it, you. 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

0: 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That's what jazz becomes. Z is for zest, our excitement about this music. And Z is also for zone, a distinct place marked off for a special purpose, like 90.5. 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

Interesting things have always happened here in our part of the state, central Massachusetts. America's very first Nobel Prize winner was Albert Michelson, chairman of the physics department at Worcester's own Clark University. In 1902, he received the award for his work in calculating the speed of light. 10 years earlier, Clark University was selected as the site for the founding meeting of the American Psychology Association. Other locations that had been considered but not chosen may have been asking themselves, and how does that make you feel? Interesting things have always happened here in our part of the state, and you hear about them from the voice of arts and culture for Worcester and Central Massachusetts. 90.5 WICN.

That is Bobby Norris, and to wrap up the hour, baritone saxophonist Gary Smullyan with Joe Manganiello playing trumpet. This is Satan Wears a Satin Gown.

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Interesting things have always happened here in our part of the state, central Massachusetts. Before the year 1840, it took two hands to adjust a wrench. Then a guy named Loring Coase of Worcester wasn't monkeying around when he invented the screw wrench that could be adjusted with just one hand. Thanks, Loring, for giving us what we now call the monkey wrench. And if you have shredded wheat as a part of your breakfast, you're having a taste of local history. In 1895, shredded wheat was first mass-produced by inventor Henry Perkey right here in Worcester. Interesting things have always happened here in our part of the state, and you hear about them from the voice of arts and culture for Worcester and Central Massachusetts, 90.5 WICN. 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

season. Yes, there's a reason I won't dance. Don't ask me. I won't dance. Don't ask me. I won't dance, madam, with you. My heart won't let my feet do things they should do. Yes, you know what? You lovely. So what? You still lovely. But oh, what you do to me. I'm like an ocean wave that bumps on the shore. I feel so absolutely

Interesting things have always happened here in our part of the state, Central Massachusetts. Every time you give someone a Valentine's Day card, you can thank Worcester native Esther Howland for mass-producing the first commercial Valentine's Day cards back in 1847. And you know the smiley face we see all the time? It was created for a big company in 1963 by Worcester artist and advertiser Harvey Ball, who sold it to that company for $45. And the company that now owns the rights to that smiley face, yeah, they rake in about $130 million every year. Good reason to smile. Interesting things have always happened here in our part of the state, and you hear about them from the voice of arts and culture for Worcester and Central Massachusetts, 90.5 WICN.

Miss Billie Holiday did it a little bit like this. Love is just like the faucet, and it turns off and on. Love is just like a faucet.

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Interesting things have always happened here in our part of the state, central Massachusetts. Before the year 1840, it took two hands to adjust a wrench. Then a guy named Loring Coes of Worcester wasn't monkeying around when he invented the screw wrench that could be adjusted with just one hand. Thanks, Loring, for giving us what we now call the monkey wrench. And if you have shredded wheat as a part of your breakfast, you're having a taste of local history. In 1895, shredded wheat was first mass-produced by inventor Henry Perkey right here in Worcester. Interesting things have always happened here in our part of the state, and you hear about them from the voice of arts and culture for Worcester and Central

Interesting things have always happened here in our part of the state, central Massachusetts. America's very first Nobel Prize winner was Albert Michelson, chairman of the physics department at Worcester's own Clark University. In 1902, he received the award for his work in calculating the speed of light. 10 years earlier, Clark University was selected as the site for the founding meeting of the American Psychology Association. Other locations that had been considered but not chosen may have been asking themselves, and how does that make you feel? Interesting things have always happened here in our part of the state, and you hear about them from the voice of arts and culture for Worcester and Central Massachusetts, 90.5 WICN.

Hold your breath. Make a wish. Now count to three. Come with me and you'll be in a world of pure imagination. Take a look and you'll see into your imagination. We'll begin with a spin, traveling in the world of my creation. What we'll see.

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Hey, welcome to Friday Jazz. I'm Bob Studebaker. Ned Otter, saxophonist Ned Otter. The title of that is funny. And a vocalist now, this is Stacy Kent.

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violinist Terry Gibbs wanted to put a big band together, and when he did, he called it his dream band, and here they are with I Remember You. Saxophonist Johnny Hodges out in front of a band with Let's Fall in Love before that, and Benny Golson now, his tune Killer Joe.

Interesting things have always happened here in our part of the state, Central Massachusetts. Every time you give someone a Valentine's Day card, you can thank Worcester native Esther Howland for mass-producing the first commercial Valentine's Day cards back in 1847. And you know the smiley face we see all the time? It was created for a big company in 1963 by Worcester artist and advertiser Harvey Ball, who sold it to that company for $45. And the company that now owns the rights to that smiley face, yeah, they rake in about $130 million every year. Good reason to smile. Interesting things have always happened here in our part of the state, and you hear about them from the voice of arts and culture for Worcester and Central Massachusetts, 90.5 WICN.

They were so great together. Pianist Benny Green, guitarist Russell Malone, and Monks Ask Me Now. Student band from the University of Central Florida now, playing Snowfall.

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1: Live from NPR News in Washington, I'm Janine Herbst. President Trump says his Board of Peace has brokered an agreement with the militant group Hamas to disarm in Gaza, hailing it as a historic breakthrough. But Hamas was circumspect in its response today, as NPR's Emily Fang reports.
2: A Hamas official told NPR after Trump's announcement they would only give up their weapons if Israel follows a ceasefire agreement from last October, including, quote, withdrawal from Gaza first. Israel, meanwhile, has insisted it will not withdraw until Hamas disarms first. Its military has increased the amount of territory it occupies to about two-thirds the area of Gaza. And in the nearly 10 months after the ceasefire, Israeli strikes and attacks have killed more than 1,100 people in Gaza. A U.S. brokered 20-point peace plan also stipulated Hamas would hand its weapons over to an international police force and a new government of technocrats who would take over the running of Gaza. But neither has fully materialized. Emily Fang, NPR News, Tel Aviv.
1: President Trump says he may pull Todd Blanche's nomination for attorney general as two key Republican senators withhold their support over concerns about the Justice Department's deal with Trump over his IRS lawsuit and the $1.8 billion anti-weaponization fund. And Piers Ryan Lucas has more.
3: The pushback in the Senate right now is coming from two Republican senators, Texas's John Cornyn and Tom Tillis of North Carolina. They are both members of the Senate Judiciary Committee that has to vote on Blanche's nomination. And they want written guarantees from the Justice Department about this settlement, that the anti-weaponization fund is indeed dead, and about the scope of the tax immunity deal. They want that before they will support Blanche.
1: NPR's Ryan Lucas reporting. Trump says Blanche will remain as acting AG. Michigan's primary is Tuesday. Congresswoman Haley Stevens and former public health official Abdul Al-Sayed are in a fierce battle for the Democratic Senate nomination, mirroring national divisions in the party. NPR's Sam Greenglass has more.
4: Air Force veteran Joel Rutherford worries the primary is tearing Democrats apart.
5: You have candidates that are very different. And I think what happens is this passion has just become so big.
4: Rutherford is supporting Al-Sayed and thinks about his choice this way.
5: We're not going to get everything we want, but we have to at least try.
4: The pro-Israel lobbying group AIPAC is also spending millions to boost Stevens and oppose Al-Sayed, who supports ending military aid to Israel and has made calling out corporate money in politics a key message. Alan Wolf says he believes Stevens is the one who can beat Republican Mike Rogers this fall.
6: You cannot win in Michigan without being able to sway independents. Haley is a fairly middle-of-the-road candidate who can actually do that.
4: Sam Greenglass, NPR News, Metro Detroit.
1: And you're listening to NPR News. Amazon has increased its forecast for how much money it will spend this year on data centers and equipment focused on artificial intelligence. But as NPR's Alina Selyuk reports, its shares jumped in pre-market trading because the tech giant also says its cloud computing sales are steadily growing.
7: Amazon's latest earnings report shows the company is running a negative free cash flow, largely because of its huge investments in AI. Previously, executives said they expected to spend $200 billion this year on data centers and equipment like servers. Well, now they've added another $20 billion to that, citing the rising price of memory. But CEO Andy Jassy laid out a plan for the data centers to pay for themselves within 3 years of coming online. He said demand for cloud computing far exceeds supply. And note that Amazon is among NPR's financial supporters. The company says its cloud computing business grew 37% in the latest quarter compared to a year ago, the fastest growth in years. Alina Selyuk, NPR News.
1: A SpaceX rocket will crash into the moon next week, and scientists aren't sure how it will play out. Next Wednesday, a spent SpaceX Falcon 9 upper stage will hit the lunar surface, creating a dust-up. It's a leftover from a launch that sent a lander to the moon more than a year ago. It's a hollow spacecraft-like body, and scientists will take a close look at the aftermath, saying there are a few examples of what happens when this type of craft hits the moon. Scientists also say the impact will create a plume that might be bright enough to be seen from Earth. I'm Janine Herbst, and you're listening to NPR News from Washington.
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10: Well, alrighty, let us have a little looky at the weather together. There's a lot of patchy fog out there this morning. Oh, yeah, there is. What do we got here? Where's that weather at? There we go. There we are. Interesting. Making sure we're reading today's forecast, of course, because that's, you know, a better thing to do than reading yesterday's forecast. Definitely not as effective. Well, today, pretty nice day. You know, the patchy fog's going to cook off, and it'll be about 80 degrees for a high today, but there could be some thunderstorms this afternoon as that temperature rises to near 80. You know, just a few showers. Tonight, mostly clear, overnight temps in the low 60s. Tomorrow, a mostly sunny day with temps in the mid 80s. And pretty much the same story for Sunday. Maybe a few more clouds moving in. Saturday night, mid 60s, mostly cloudy. So that sounds nice. And then some cloudy skies and showers on the way for Sunday night and Monday. Showers, patchy fog, showers are likely, chance of showers. Yeah. But right now, by Tuesday, we are back to sunny skies and temps in the low to mid 80s. It just looks like intermittent shower activity here and there. You know. Let's just see here. Oh, interesting. In Oxford right now, it says clear skies, but it also says raindrops and lightning bolts. Okay. 60 degrees. All righty. 59 degrees in West Brookfield. Same story, though. It says that it's sunny and clear, but it also says that there are raindrops and lightning bolts. Yeah. And right here in our fair city, the temperature is not available. So apparently there's no temperature in Worcester currently. All right then. Glad we got that straightened out. It's 9 minutes past 6 on a Friday morning.

0: Ray Obedo. The title track from the most recent release, Slight Accent. That's at number 6 on the Jazz Week Top 50 chart for this week. We started off with some new music. We heard from Arturo Sandoval, and that was Arturo on the scat vocals there and the trumpet, the album Sengu, and we heard the tune Scat. That's at number 3 on the Jazz Week Top 50 charts. And Richard Barata, Another Kind of Bird, a tribute album to the music of Charlie Parker. And that's at number 10 on the Jazz Week Top 50 chart for this week. Joe Cicero and our wonderful librarian Karen do such a great job keeping track of the new releases, the new music, and making sure that we know what's going on so that we can pass it along to you. Jane Bunnett and Makike up next with 25 new moves for you, Tribe.
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0: The great Cachao, along with Candido Camara, as they said. We heard Ismael East Carlo. Bobby Matos did the music for this album, and Ismael East Carlo did the spoken word. That was from an album called Provocateur, and it was Poem for Cachao. Jane Bunnett and Makeke before that, 25 New Moves. Yeah, we got the Friday dance party started. 25 New Moves, you betcha.
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another track featuring Candido Camara. Well, it's Candido's album. It's called Candido. Al Cohn on the tenor saxophone, Mambo In. Cha-Cha-Cha from Rumba Club before that. Candido featured on Cacha Lopez's Descarga Candido from The Last Mambo. And we heard Ismael East Carlo with Poem for Cachao. It's just 7 minutes before 7 o'clock on this Friday morning. Getting things started today with the dance party. Yeah, shaking it, shaking it. But we are not breaking it. Here's Celia Cruz.

0: Oh, yeah, it's the king, Tito Puente, taking us up to NPR News Time. This is a song called Dance of the Headhunters. Yeah. Hey, we will be right back after the news break with more Friday Dance Party for you, Tribe.
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2: Live from NPR News in Washington, I'm Janine Herbst. President Trump says his Board of Peace has reached a deal with the militant group Hamas to completely disarm. But Hamas is disputing that. And Israeli Prime Minister Benjamin Netanyahu has so far been silent. NPR's Franco Ordonez has more.
3: Like so many of these things, a lot comes down to the details and obviously the execution of those. The problem seems to be a disagreement over what comes first, whether it's Israel pulling out of Gaza or Hamas handing over their weapons. Now, the Board of Peace says, quote, withdrawal must move in lockstep with the decommissioning. But a senior Hamas official told NPR that they would only give up their weapons if Israel withdraws from Gaza first.
2: NPR's Franco Ordonez. This says Trump and Israel are still involved in another war against Iran, which a new poll from the AP finds most Americans, nearly two-thirds, say isn't worth it. Body cam footage from federal immigration agents out on patrol in Los Angeles captures them using racial slurs about Latinos they're targeting for arrest. The videos are part of a federal lawsuit accusing ICE and Border Patrol agents of racial profiling. The following from NPR's Adrian Florido includes audio of the slurs.
4: In this video from last year, two agents are talking after an immigration raid.
5: I checked one guy's ID.
6: Did you?
5: Yeah.
6: There was a guy, I'm pretty sure he's wet. He was just sitting in that minivan.
4: There was a guy, I'm pretty sure he was wet, one agent says, a shortened version of wetback, a racial slur for Mexicans. In another video, an agent points out the driver of a nearby car.
7: It looked like a tonk in the driver's seat.
4: Tonk is a derogatory term for a migrant. It refers to the sound when an agent's flashlight strikes a migrant's head. The ACLU obtained the footage as part of a lawsuit accusing immigration agents of targeting people because they look Latino. The government says its agents don't racially profile. Adrian Florido, NPR News.
2: AI has become closely associated with layoffs, but a recent study suggests some companies may have cut workers too quickly. NPR's Windsor Johnston has more.
8: A recent study by the business management group Gartner predicts that by 2027, half of the companies that cut customer service jobs because of AI will hire people back in similar roles. Researchers say many businesses misjudge the transition. Kathy Ross is a vice president analyst at Gartner.
9: I think in some cases we've overestimated how easy it might be for AI to automate entire roles. And it's continuing to evolve, but not at the pace to where it can actually drive complete role elimination.
8: The study also found only 20% of customer service leaders have actually reduced staffing because of AI. Windsor Johnston, NPR News.
2: You're listening to NPR News from Washington. After winning an emergency nominating convention last weekend, Maine Democratic Senate candidate Troy Jackson is sprinting to assemble his campaign team for his run against Republican incumbent Susan Collins. Steve Missler from member station Maine Public has more.
10: Jackson became the Democrats' nominee after embattled Graham Plattner stepped aside after allegations of sexual misconduct. But Jackson is hoping he can harness the voter enthusiasm generated by Plattner's run.
11: I do think that we are on the right side of this, that people are energized because of the poor government that we have. And I think it's possible.
10: Jackson's political career was launched nearly 30 years ago during a labor protest at the Canadian border. He has fewer than 100 days to mount a campaign against Collins, who is seeking her sixth term. For NPR News, I'm Steve Missler in Brunswick, Maine.
2: The State Department is raising the number of special commemorative passports featuring President Trump's image on the inside cover. The department says they're adding another 250,000, citing overwhelming demand for the passports that honor America's 250th anniversary. But these special edition passports are not automatic. You have to apply in person at a special passport application event, which the State Department says will be held through September at agencies around the United States. U.S. futures contracts are trading higher at this hour. Dow futures are up about 348 points. NASDAQ futures are up 342 points. That's about 1.2% rise. 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
1: 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It's Jazz Highways with Joe Cicero. Here's your latest local weather forecast.
0: Well, you betcha. You betcha. Let's just see here. Oh, pretty nice day today. I mean, if you like sunshine and temps in the 80s, that is. Could be some thunderstorms later this afternoon. But otherwise, tonight, low 60s, mostly clear. Saturday, another really nice day, mostly sunny skies, temps in the mid-80s. Temps in the mid-60s on Saturday, mostly cloudy skies, partly sunny on Sunday. Clouds move in Sunday night. Temps in the mid-60s. Could be some showers. Showers on Monday. Temps in the low 80s. Maybe a few more showers to finish out our Monday. And some patchy fog, of course. And then a nice Tuesday. Temps in the low to mid-80s with mostly sunny skies. Looks like that's the pattern. We get a lot of sunshine. We get some rain. And, of course, there's patchy fog. There's enough patchy fog to go around. 61 degrees right now in Sutton, just a few clouds. Again, though, the future cast, I guess you might call it, indicates that there could be some raindrops and lightning bolts on the way for you, Sutton. Marlborough, same story, 62 degrees, clear skies, lots of sunshine, but possibly some raindrops and lightning bolts. Right here in our fair city, Wormtown, USA, 62, fabulous, fair, Friday degrees. I don't see a raindrop in sight.

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0: Smiley Lewis, Big Mamu. We heard Julia Lee and her boyfriends. Just chuck it in a bucket. Pee-wee Creighton, Daybreak, excuse me. And Camille Howard featured on the piano and the vocals, Roy Milton and his Solid Senders, Groovy Blues, and a very groovy miniskirt from Mr. Ho's Orchestratica. Just about 22 minutes past 7 on the Fri-Yay Dance Party. I got a good old favorite coming up next. So get ready and step away from the coffee pot.
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In 2024, singer-songwriter Nicole Zoraitis turned heads by taking home the Grammy for Best Vocal Jazz Album with a record of entirely self-written songs, practically unheard of in the jazz world. On the next Jazz Night in America, Nicole walks us through the twisting and winding personal story of her ambitious new record told through standards, originals, and spoken word. I'm Christian McBride.

From the pen of Mango Santa Maria came this one, a monster hit of 1964. It's called Come On, Everybody.

0: Yes, pussy.
1: Here, kitty, kitty, kitty, kitty. Meow. The Scatolites, El Pussycat, Mongo Santa Maria tune, as they said at the beginning. That's from a 1996 release, Greetings from Scumania. Little Willie John, you better leave my kitten alone. I'm not sure those were the right songs to play before playing this spot. Hope there's no trouble.
2: Everybody, Eddie Shear from the Love Dogs here. 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

0: Kitchener right there. yeah. We heard Delight before that. Pussycat Meow. Dave Baby Cortez. Little catnip. Throwing a little catnip in there. Squirrel Nut Zippers. Fat Cat Keeps Getting Fatter. Meow. Here's Rufus Thomas.
1: You know what you said about me, don't you, woman? Well,

0: Peggy Lee taking us up to the top of the hour and to NPR News Time, the Alley Cat song. Tom Jones asking the question. We heard Big Mama Thornton, Hound Dog, and Rufus Thomas, his song Bear Cat was an answer song to Hound Dog. We'll be right back.
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2: Live from NPR News in Washington, I'm Janine Herbst. President Trump says his Board of Peace has reached a deal on what he calls a historic one for the complete disarmament of the militant group Hamas in Gaza. But some of those groups are already pushing back against his claims. NPR's Frank Langfitt has more.
3: Now, the Palestinian Islamic Jihad movement, it's the second largest group in Gaza, they sent out a statement saying the agreement that Trump is touting is inaccurate and that the group has reservations as it's currently written. And for the militant groups, I think it's really important for people to remember, giving up weapons could be seen as tantamount to surrender.
2: NPR's Frank Langfitt. It comes nearly 9 months after a U.S.-brokered ceasefire was signed between Israel and Hamas, which has been deadlocked. This as the U.S. and Israel's war on Iran continues. Todd Blanche's confirmation to be attorney general is on hold over the $1.8 billion fund for Trump's allies who say they've been victimized by the government. Blanche says the fund no longer exists, but two outgoing Republican senators are refusing to advance him until they get that in writing. NPR's Eric McDaniel reports Trump says he may try to wait them out.
4: Senators John Cornyn of Texas and Tom Tillis of North Carolina are using their leverage to make sure that the fund, which Trump has suggested could be used to make payments to Capitol rioters, is kaput, as the Justice Department has claimed. In response, Trump posted, quote, "I have no objection to temporarily withdrawing Todd's name if they do not do the right thing and putting him back after Cornyn and Tillis are out of office," end quote. Cornyn tweeted in reply that the president is mistaken if he believes concerns about the fund are limited to himself and Senator Tillis, suggesting they're speaking on behalf of other Senate Republicans. Either way, Blanche, who was already confirmed to a lower DOJ post, can remain acting attorney general. Eric McDaniel, NPR News, the Capitol.
2: The Transportation Department has approved the driverless vehicle company Zoox to start offering rides to paying customers. Federal regulators also say they'll begin gathering data to inform a future national standard for safety for autonomous vehicles, as NPR's Camila Domonoske reports.
5: Zoox, a California-based company owned by Amazon, has been testing its driverless electric vehicle with free rides. Now it has approval to commercially deploy up to 5,000 vehicles total over the next 2 years, starting in Las Vegas. Unlike Google's Waymo, which adds driverless technology to existing vehicles, Zoox uses a purpose-built driverless vehicle. It looks like a box on wheels and doesn't have any steering wheel or pedals. The National Highway Traffic Safety Administration also says it's launching a new consortium to gather data on autonomous vehicles to eventually inform the country's first nationwide safety standards for driverless cars. Camila Domonoske, NPR News.
2: U.S. futures contracts are trading higher this morning. You're listening to NPR News from Washington. Seattle's police chief, Sean Barnes, has resigned days after a deadly shooting at a food festival that left three people dead, four others injured. This after critics complained about a delay in the release of information after the shooting and the status of the number of suspects. Barnes says Mayor Katie Wilson requested his resignation this week during a meeting, but nearly half the city's council released a joint statement slamming his ouster. Investigators arrested a 15-year-old and say another 19-year-old man believed to have been involved has died. There's no word yet on a motive. Hurricane Genevieve off Mexico's west coast is sending powerful waves to Southern California. Carl Kay of member station KPBS has more.
6: Huge swells are pummeling Southern California, and Hurricane Genevieve is cranking up the power. At the same time, a heat wave is rolling through the region. Meteorologist Alex Tardy says temperatures could set records.
7: We're talking maybe 115 in our deserts, perhaps even 120. Hitting 120 in Palm Springs.
6: The heat may bring big crowds to beaches, That means more people may be taking a dip in dangerous waters.
8: Water temp is also 76 degrees right now, so it's very inviting.
6: San Diego Lifeguard Chief James Gartland warns to swim at beaches with lifeguards, and choosing shores with designated swimming areas could help people stay safe. For NPR News, I'm Carly Kay in San Diego.
2: World financial markets, Asian markets were higher by the close. The Nikkei, the main market in Japan, up 4%. U.S. futures contracts trading higher. 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
10: Oh yeah, you betcha. Let's have a little looky at the weather together. Mostly sunny skies today. Maybe a chance of some thunderstorms later in the afternoon. Temps around 80 degrees for a high today. Tonight, low 60s overnight, mostly clear. You'll be able to get a look at that gorgeous moon. I know it was full the other night, but it's still really beautiful up there. Saturday, mid-80s, mostly sunny. Oh, yes, please. Saturday night, mid-60s, mostly cloudy skies, partly sunny on Sunday with temps in the low to mid-80s. Sunday night, clouds, and then a chance of showers later on, temps in the mid-60s. Showers and patchy fog on Monday, temps in the low 80s. More showers, chance of showers, patchy fog Monday night, leading us to a gorgeous Tuesday with temps in the low to mid-80s and mostly sunny skies. All righty, let's see what we got here. 64 degrees right now. It says that it's sunny in Spencer, but it also indicates that there could be a couple of raindrops and a lightning bolt or two. Charlton, same story, 64 degrees, partly cloudy. Possibility of raindrops and lightning bolts. Well, that's what it says in the little pictures on the weather forecast. 66 fabulous fair Friday degrees right here in downtown Wormtown. We got our Friday dance party going on 8 minutes past eight. Oh, Triberino Jen sent in a great photo of her cats. We were just playing some cat songs last hour. Jen, I hope it's okay if I post that on the Morning Vibe Time Facebook page, which I've not spent much time on lately, and I'm going to remedy that. But if you are a Facebook user, please join up over at Morning Vibe Time Facebook page. And then you will get to see the photograph of Jen's cats, Triberino Jen's cats. We always love to see photos of our precious kitty cats and dogs. Here's Roy Head. Hey, there's a video on, speaking of social media, there is a YouTube video of Roy Head singing or lip syncing to this tune. And man, he has got the moves. I am telling you what, I don't think he stepped away from the coffee pot. I really don't.

0: That was Wynonna Carr. Boppity bop, boogity boog. That was recorded in October of 1956. Billy Preston, Will It Go Round in Circles? A big hit for Billy Preston. We heard Eddie Boyd, Treat Her Right. And we also heard Roy Head with his song, same name, different song, Treat Her Right. That is always a good idea. Just saying. Can't go wrong by treating her right.
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0: Oh, I'm sorry to bust in again, but I meant to tell you this. Duke Roblard's playing over at Chan's tonight.

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The men began to shout, so that cop turned around and walked right out. So if you've been to New York, L.A., or Washington, and you think you know about having fun, come with me to a place where the fun never stops. Man, that little town rocks.

0: from my tour over in England.
1: Yeah.
0: Everybody's talking about the rockin' Quavo over in England.
1: Yeah.
0: It's a Quave.
1: Yeah.
0: Everybody love it.
1: Yeah.
0: I just finished my tour in Germany.
1: Yeah.
0: I just left Italy.
1: Yeah.
0: I went on down in Sweden.
1: Yeah.
0: I stopped over in Belgium.
1: Yeah.
0: And I went on down in France.
1: Yeah.
0: I went over in Australia.
1: Yeah.
0: Everybody's shaking.
1: Yeah.
0: They're rocking.
1: Yeah.
0: In rhythm.
1: Yeah.
0: And oh, they're having a good time.
1: Yeah.
0: And I just made it back around to let you know that it's time for you to shake.
1: Yeah.
0: I want you to get it.
1: Yeah.
0: Come on over, baby.

0: Little Richard. Mm-hmm. Whole lot of shaking going on. Oh, yeah. Well, I hope there is a whole lot of shaking going on. But as always, of course, shake it. Shake it. Shake it. But do not. You must not. You absolutely must not break it. We heard Duke Robillard doing the Memphis Grind from Guitar Groove-a-Rama. Duke Robillard over at Chan's tonight. That will be fantastic. If you're looking for something fun to do, you might want to head on over there. Let's see. We heard Wynonna Carr, Boppity Bop, Boogity Boo. Boogity Boo. Sorry, forgot that last G. Etta James up next. Recorded live at the House of Blues in Hollywood, I believe.
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I get a good feeling, yeah.

Manu Dibango, Coconut, from a 1972 release, African Voodoo. Wanda Jackson before that, Honey Bop. Wanda Jackson, known as the Queen of Rockabilly. Easy to understand why. We heard Junior Watson before that, Scaravan. Oh, yeah. I see what you did there, Junior Watson. Mm-hmm. Oh, yeah. It's just about 10 minutes before 9 o'clock. What a great way to start the day. What a wonderful way to kick off the weekend with you, Tribe, because it's really true. We are family.

couldn't dance. 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

0: 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By request, Johnny Mathis, Last Time I Felt Like This. And we heard Benny Goodman by request, Sing, Sing, Sing. 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

0: Count Basie and Sarah Vaughan Perdido. We heard by requests Dave Stryker, You Only Live Twice, Chet Baker, Don't Explain. And we also heard the John Coltrane, A Love Supreme. Got some Willie Bobo coming up in this next set.
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In 2024, singer-songwriter Nicole Zoraitis turned heads by taking home the Grammy for Best Vocal Jazz Album with a record of entirely self-written songs, practically unheard of in the jazz world. On the next Jazz Night in America, Nicole walks us through the twisting and winding personal story of her ambitious new record told through standards, originals, and spoken word. I'm Christian McBride.

90.5 WICN Santana Sia Cabo off the Abraxas album. Big influence on him, Willie Bobo, Hurt So Bad. And that went out to South Carolina as request. We heard the Dave Roberts Quartet, Deep Fry, as a request also. And we had Benny Goodman, Sing, Sing, Sing. We have right now coming up the Russin Exer's Hippie Big Band, a new album, What Next? Right now for you on WICN.

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trailer for sailor rent, rooms to let 50 cents, no phone, no pool, no pets.

0: 90.5 WICN, and that was Dean Martin doing King of the Road. We also heard in that set Count Basie, Joe Williams, There'll Never Be Another You. We started with Quincy Jones, Killer Joe, and I Am a Nonviolent Person. Grateful Dead, Scarlet Begonias, and it's Jerry Garcia's birthday today. Happy birthday to Jerry, and we have some other stuff coming on here. We have a request for Cecile McLaurin-Sylvant right after this.
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0: 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See what I did there, right there? Yeah, Chicago. Does anybody really know what time it is? And before that, we heard Cecile McLaurin-Salvant. I didn't know what time it was. Yeah, no. Well, what time is it? Who knows? Actually, it is right now 10:34. Ray, we heard Quincy Jones, Killer Joe. And again, I am a nonviolent person. And we have coming up some Horace Silver right after this and some Love Dogs. And the Love Dogs are going to be our Jazz Plus Live artist August 24th. You'll hear from them right after this.
1: Hello. I'm calling about the ad for the dog. I'd like to know more about the dog. I need to get to know the dog before I buy the dog.
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That was How Can You Be So Mean? Horace Silver, after that, Song for My Father. And we got the news, Nicole Zoraitis, for you right now on WICN.

90.5 WICN. And yes, that was Stan Getz, and that was Mano de Canavel. We heard in that last set, Chicago, Does Anyone Really Know What Time It Is? We heard Horace Silver and Songs from My Father. And we heard going out to Linda. We had some Barbra Streisand and, of course, some Stevie Wonder. What do we have coming up? Well, we have our good friend Chris in Wayland. He's going to a show tonight, and he wanted to hear something, so we're going to play something for him.

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0: 90.5 WICN, Joni Mitchell with Jaco Pastorius, and that was Don Juan's Reckless Daughter. We also had in that set Cecile McLaurin-Sylvant, I Didn't Know What Time It Was, and we had Anita Baker, Sweet Love, and of course Quincy Jones with Killer Joe. What do we got coming up? Well, we got some butter coming for you.
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90.5 WICN, West Montgomery, Jimmy Smith doing Milestones. We heard John Coltrane, Johnny Hartman, They Say It's Wonderful. We heard Chris Brody with Paula Cole, My One and Only Love.

90.5 WICN. I hope you're all feeling good. That's Rick Braun on his new album, Rick Braun Plays Chuck Mangione. And we heard before that Seamus Black with Blake with Compared to What. And up next, Steve Miller, right for you here on your station, 90.5.

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1: Live from NPR News, I'm Lakshmi Singh. President Trump is holding a cabinet meeting at Camp David in Maryland this hour. He is defending his domestic agenda of tariffs, addressing high health care costs, and investment initiatives, all of which he says benefit U.S. workers. The secretaries of state and defense who've helped the president spearhead the U.S. war with Iran are sitting on either side of Trump. The Republican leader is also defending his hardline immigration enforcement campaign, citing the massive migration currently confronting Spain.
2: That's going to be a talking point for the midterms, because when you look at what happened to Spain, they don't know what to do. And it's happening again today. They're coming in by the tens of thousands. They're just invading the country.
1: About 60,000 migrants have crossed into the tiny Spanish territory of Ceuta from Morocco over the last 24 hours, according to local authorities. Spain blames human smugglers for fueling a migration crisis. There was no immediate response from the Moroccan government on the latest figures released by Spanish authorities. Michigan's primary is Tuesday. Congresswoman Haley Stevens and former public health official Abdul El-Sayed are in a fierce battle for the Democratic Senate nomination, mirroring national divisions in the party. NPR's Sam Greenglass spoke to voters in suburban Detroit.
3: Air Force veteran Joel Rutherford worries the primary is tearing Democrats apart.
4: You have candidates that are very different. And I think what happens is this passion has just become so big.
3: Rutherford is supporting El-Sayed and thinks about his choice this way.
4: We're not going to get everything we want, but we have to at least try.
3: The pro-Israel lobbying group AIPAC is also spending millions to boost Stevens and oppose El-Sayed, who supports ending military aid to Israel and has made calling out corporate money in politics a key message. Alan Wolf says he believes Stevens is the one who can beat Republican Mike Rogers this fall.
5: You cannot win in Michigan without being able to sway independents. Haley is a fairly middle-of-the-road candidate who can actually do that.
3: Sam Greenglass, NPR News, Metro Detroit.
1: The long legal battle to erase the debts of nearly half a million federal student loan borrowers is coming to an end. More from NPR's Corey Turner.
6: The class action suit centered on a federal rule known as borrower defense. The rule allows borrowers to ask the U.S. Education Department to erase their debts if a school ripped them off by lying about things like job prospects or salary after graduation. Advocates filed the suit in 2019 when the first Trump administration delayed discharging loans for defrauded borrowers. In 2022, the Biden administration settled, but the current Trump administration asked the courts for a delay making good on that settlement.
1: That's NPR's Corey Turner reporting. The Dow is up more than 100 points. This is NPR News. Elon Musk's company XAI is suing the state of Minnesota over a law that prohibits technology that nudifies someone without their consent. That's to say, it generates a realistic image of them nude, even though the photo is fake. Minnesota Public Radio's Dana Ferguson reports.
7: The law would let those portrayed in AI deepfakes sue the companies that generated them. And the state could fine the companies $500,000 for each illegal use. State Senator Aaron May Quaid says it's important to stop AI platforms from creating the images before they can be shared.
8: This technology will be illegal in Minnesota, and the big tech corporations that profit off of image-based sexual abuse will be held accountable.
7: XAI is suing to stop the law from taking effect on Saturday. It argues the law is unconstitutional and overly broad, forcing the company to limit functions on its tool, Grok. The state says it will defend the law. For NPR News, I'm Dana Ferguson in St. Paul.
1: The busy summer travel season could be disrupted this weekend for many Canadian and American travelers. Dan Karpinchuk tells us the Flight Attendants Union at Canada's second largest airline filed a 72-hour strike notice.
9: The Canadian Union of Public Employees, which represents WestJet's 4,400 flight attendants, says the recent vote was 99% in favor of a strike. At the heart of the dispute, wages and unpaid work that the union says takes place before and after a flight. WestJet operates more than 600 flights a day. Many travelers are already trying to make alternate arrangements. For NPR News, I'm Dan Karpinchuk in Toronto.
1: It's NPR.
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10: Well, we're looking at a chance of thunderstorms, believe it or not, this afternoon in central Massachusetts. High of 80 degrees. It'll be mostly clear this evening, with a low of 61. The weekend looking very nice. Mostly sunny tomorrow, high of 85. Some clouds tomorrow night with a low of 64. And then mostly sunny on Sunday, 83 degrees. And it looks pretty decent up until about Sunday night. And that's when rain may start coming in. And we are looking at rain on Monday. So do be on the lookout for that. Currently in Sudbury, it is 77 degrees. Here in Worcester, 75 degrees. Good afternoon. 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I'm Steve Miller. Very happy to be here. Hoping to get your weekend started on the right way, off the right foot, as they say. And thank you for sharing your Friday with me. I'll be here till 3 o'clock. And the first hour of this show, we're going to play new music. We call it New at Noon. Today is no exception. And we're going to play new music from trombonist Andrew Kim. I mentioned yesterday that he's part of this amazing collection of trombonists coming out of Michigan State University. Michael Dees is on faculty there, and he's just doing a bang-up job with these young trombone players. Andrew Kim is one of his students, and this tune is called Shadrach, Meshach, and Abednego here on The Blend.

0: 90.5 WICN. That's bassist Tony Gray, along with the great Bob James on keyboards. Tune is called Domino, which Bob James wrote, and that is on Tony's new album, Nostalgia. And before that, we heard trombonist Andrew Kim. His new album is Lineage, the tune Shadrach, Meshach, and Abednego. I'm Steve Miller. This is The Blend. So happy to have you here. Thank you for making this a part of your Friday. I've got new music from Jalen Baker coming up next.
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0: That was the Jim Donica Quintet, recorded live at Maureen's Jazz Cellar in upstate New York. That tune is called WTF, and the name of the release is Together Again. Before that, Jalen Baker, his new release is called Repaved, and we heard City on the Water. I'm Steve Miller. This is The Blend. It is coming up on 12:38 after 32 seconds worth of break. I've got newly released music from Carla Bley.
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90.5 WICN, a pair of big band pieces there. We just heard Sean Imboden and the Sean Imboden Large Ensemble. That tune was called Follow the Kite, and his new album is called Uncharted Realms. And then before that, new but not new, recorded in 1984 in Hamburg, Germany. That was Carla Bley and her big band, but it was just released on Musicus Records just within the last few weeks. And the name of that album is Joyful Noise. Oh, man, do I love hearing live Carla Bley. Absolutely nothing like it. I'm Steve Miller. We've got a little bit more time before our top of the hour and NPR News. Here is a new album that I'm really falling in love with. It's just got some great stuff. This is Cecile McLaurin-Salvant.

We're listening to trumpeter June Ida. This is the title track of his brand new release called Bellflower. And this is going to take us up to top of the hour and NPR News. I've got two more hours of music I cannot wait to get to. Thank you for tuning in. I'll see you after the news.

This is 90.5's Dana Robbins with a reminder for you that tonight at 10 p.m. it's Jazz 360. Jazz 360 gives you some traditional jazz plus new music for us to discover together. That's Jazz 360 with me, Dana Robbins, tonight at 10 here on 90.5.

0: Acuna playing Joe Zawinul's tune, Mercy, Mercy, Mercy. Although, oddly, on this album, it only says Mercy, Mercy. I don't know what happened to that third Mercy, but that's clearly the same song. That was from Alex Acuna's album from 2022 called Gifts. And, of course, Acuna and Joe Zawinul go way back. Acuna was part of the very, very early stages of Weather Report. So the ties there are very strong. And what I love about that particular arrangement is that you've got the old Fender Rhodes, which is what Zawinul played when he first composed that tune and when it was first recorded by Cannonball Adderley. So there's no mistaking the Fender Rhodes sound, and it's great to hear again. And before that, we heard the Ray Vega Latin Jazz Sextet, and that was from their album Palante from 2002. And that was El Gaucho, which is a Wayne Shorter tune. Yet another Weather Report tie-in right there. And I didn't do that deliberately. It just kind of happened that way. I'm Steve Miller. This is The Blend on 90.5. The magnificent saxophonist Joe Lovano has a new album out with his Paramount Quartet. And we're going to taste a little bit of that right after this.
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0: Papa John DeFrancesco. That was the title track from a 2006 album called Desert Heat. And before that, Joe Lovano and his Paramount Quartet from the album called Paramount Quartet. That's brand new off of ECM Records. And the tune we heard was Amsterdam. I've got Eric Dolphy coming up.
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2: 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No real flamingos there. And not from Berlin, where he grew up. None there either. 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
0: The All-Star break. The 4th of July. Nothing like a little dip to cool off, huh? And we're with you all the way. We're 90.5, with music to enjoy your summer by.

classic Miles right there from the Steamin' album, recorded in 1956, released in 1961. That's Monk's tune, Well You Needn't, along with John Coltrane on tenor sax. Before that, we heard top 10 music from Lakeisha Benjamin. Her new CD, which is number 4 on the Jazz Week charts, is called We Dream, and we heard Beyond the Dawn, featuring Terrence Blanchard on trumpet, and we start off with Eric Dolphy, his tune 17 West from his 1960 album Out There. I've got time for one more before we head up to the top of the hour at NPR News, but I have another hour's worth of music coming after that that I'm looking forward to getting to. Looking forward to seeing you after the news. Again, thank you so much for tuning in and making this a part of your Friday. This is the super trio of Chick Corea, Christian McBride, and Brian Blade. This is the album Trilogy 2, and the tune is Stevie Wonder's Pastime Paradise. I'll see you after the news.

Yeah.

0: 90.5 WICN. That was Brian Bromberg from his 2020 album, Bromberg Plays Hendrix. That was The Wind Cries Mary, Jimi Hendrix tune. And you think you heard a guitar in there? Actually, you didn't. That was a piccolo bass that was tuned up to the register of a guitar. And furthermore, according to liner notes, you had the traditional bass fingering technique there. No guitar picks anywhere near that recording session. It was all the traditional bass fingering on the piccolo bass. Before that, we heard trumpeter Ted Kersen, Watermelon Man, from his Traveling On album, 1997. I'm Steve Miller. It is coming up on 2:20. I've got brand new music from Russ Annixter's Hippie Big Band and some classic Brecker Brothers after this.
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I'm Steve Miller. 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
1: In 2024, singer-songwriter Nicole Zoraitis turned heads by taking home the Grammy for Best Vocal Jazz Album with a record of entirely self-written songs, practically unheard of in the jazz world. On the next Jazz Night in America, Nicole walks us through the twisting and winding personal story of her ambitious new record told through standards, originals, and spoken word. I'm Christian McBride.

0: Henry Butler right there with Butler's Boogie. That is from his album Blues After Sunset back in 1998. Before that, we heard the Brecker Brothers, Some Skunk Funk. And that tune's been getting a couple covers over the last few months. We've heard Warren Wolf do it. We've heard Michael Dees do it. And, you know, with all due respect to those wonderful covers of Some Skunk Funk, sometimes you got to go back to the OG that features Randy Brecker on electric trumpet. I mean, you just got to do that. And we started off with new music from Russ Annixter's Hippie Big Band. Nice arrangement of Lennon and McCartney's I Saw Her Standing There. It's 2:37. I'm Steve Miller. We're going to play a cut from... let's just say the newest member of Bob Dylan's touring band after this.
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90.5 WICN. That's drummer Peter Kogan from his 2015 album called Some Monsterful Wonder Thing. That tune was Nola Joe. And before that, we heard Julian Lage from his Modern Lore album of 2018. The tune was General Thunder. And as I mentioned, Julian is on the road touring with Bob Dylan. He's been doing that for several weeks now, including when they appeared in Boston 2 or 3 weeks ago. I wish I could have gone to that show, but I wasn't able to. And Lordy, I hope somebody is recording one of those gigs. I would love to hear Julian Lage and Bob Dylan on the same stage. It is 2:52 here at WICN. I'm getting ready to wrap this thing up. Edgar Della is already in the house. Here is Rahsaan Roland Kirk. Lush Life.

0: That's a very abrupt ending. That was not me. That's actually on the recording. Nonetheless, that was Rahsaan Rawlin-Kirk, Lush Life. This is going to be about it for me. I've got one more tune to play for you. Ed Gardella is already in the house, getting ready for Standard Time. For those of you going out to Newport this weekend, have a wonderful time. Be sure to wear plenty of sunscreen. It's going to be a scorcher.
1: Are you leaving?
0: I am leaving.
1: You don't want to stay?
0: No, but I will listen to you in the car.
1: Will you?
0: Yes, I will.
1: Can
0: we're going
1: to
0: go.
1: You?
0: Yeah, we're going to go out with Charles Lloyd, who is appearing today at Newport. As a matter of fact, this is from his Mirror album from 2010, La Llorona. Have a wonderful weekend. I will see you next Thursday.

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1: Live from NPR News in Washington, I'm Lakshmi Singh. Cheers ring out as more migrants arrive on the shores of the Spanish territory of Ceuta, recorded today by Reuters News Service. Local authorities estimate more than 60,000 people swam from nearby Morocco in the last 24 hours alone, and that at least 57 people died, some by drowning, others in a stampede, to cross a breakwater barrier near a border checkpoint. More from Terry Schultz.
2: Spanish authorities say they've turned back roughly half the people who arrived in the tiny Spanish town of Ceuta by land or sea from Morocco. European Commission Chief Ursula von der Leyen says she's assigned officials to help Spain manage the situation, insisting the crossings must stop immediately and that smuggling networks must be dismantled. She underscores that people entering the bloc must be returned quickly. Several EU governments have called for the suspension of Spanish participation in the passport-free Schengen system so that the migrants cannot travel on into other countries. The Italian government says it's temporarily closed its air and sea borders with Spain, and France announced it will step up controls at the Spanish border. For NPR News, I'm Terry Schultz in Brussels.
1: Hamas denies it agreed to a deal with President Trump's Board of Peace to completely disarm. The Palestinian militant group in Gaza is pushing back after Trump announced there was a deal for Hamas disarmament and the simultaneous withdrawal of Israeli forces. NPR's Franco Ordonez has the latest.
3: The problem seems to be a disagreement over what comes first, whether it's Israel pulling out of Gaza or Hamas handing over their weapons. Now, the Board of Peace says, quote, withdrawal must move in lockstep with the decommissioning. But a senior Hamas official told NPR that they would only give up their weapons if Israel withdraws from Gaza first.
1: NPR's Franco Ordonez reporting. Michigan's primary is Tuesday. Congresswoman Haley Stevens and former public health official Abdul El-Sayed are in a fierce battle for the Democratic Senate nomination, mirroring national divisions in the party. And NPR's Sam Greenglass has more.
4: Air Force veteran Joel Rutherford worries the primary is tearing Democrats apart.
5: You have candidates that are very different. And I think what happens is this passion has just become so big.
4: Rutherford is supporting El-Sayed and thinks about his choice this way.
5: We're not going to get everything we want, but we have to at least try.
4: The pro-Israel lobbying group AIPAC is also spending millions to boost Stevens and oppose El-Sayed, who supports ending military aid to Israel and has made calling out corporate money in politics a key message. Alan Wolf says he believes Stevens is the one who can beat Republican Mike Rogers this fall.
6: You cannot win in Michigan without being able to sway independents. Haley is a fairly middle-of-the-road candidate who can actually do that.
4: Sam Greenglass, NPR News, Metro Detroit.
1: This is NPR. A federal plan for addressing a water crisis affecting seven western states is now public. It seeks to curb usage, and the Bureau of Reclamation says the plan would be updated every 2 years. The Colorado River provides water to tens of millions of people across the region, but it is facing dire drought conditions. Three lower basin states affected, Arizona, California, Nevada, could face dramatic cuts in their water use over the next 2 years. Cubans fleeing the island's economic crisis are seeking new destinations after the Trump administration cut off permissions to enter the United States. Catherine Osborne reports many are looking south to Brazil.
7: More than 41,000 Cubans sought asylum in Brazil last year. That's a record, and this year is on track for similar numbers. 57-year-old Jose Ramirez fled Cuba for Brazil in February, crossing the Amazon. He said many Latin American countries are tightening borders like the U.S.
8: Da posibilidad de darte papeles para trabajar.
7: But Brazil gives asylum seekers work permission and access to social services. Anti-migrant sentiment doesn't dominate local politics, says aid worker Larissa Jechirana.
9: It's because we don't have a large percentage of migrants in Brazil.
7: Now, many in Brazil's small immigrant population are Cubans. For NPR News, I'm Catherine Osborne in Rio de Janeiro.
1: The U.S. stock market continues to swing between losses and gains. Right now, the Dow is up 291 points, or roughly 0.5%. I'm Lakshmi Singh, NPR News.
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11: Well, thank you very much, and good afternoon, one and all. Welcome to Standard Time here at WICN. My name is Ed Gardella, your host from now till 6 here at the station you want to be with. So there's some clouds, but the temperature not bad. Typically, in our area, it's around 80 degrees, okay? Not very accurate, but somewhere between 78, 81, not too bad at all. However, there is a chance of some thunder showers later on. Everybody shakes their head and says, more rain. And the next breath they say, but we need it. And I guess we got the other day, 4.3 inches, something like that. But we need it. All right, so tomorrow looks like sunshiny skies, temperature in the mid-80s, the same with Sunday, and then guess what? Sunday night, Monday night, looks like possibility of showers or maybe even a thunderstorm. And we can look ahead to Tuesday for a delightful day in the low 80s. All right. Thanks for being with us on this lovely day. We have a few dedications, which we will get to, and hope that you enjoy the program today. Thanks so much for being a part of the WICN family on this lovely Friday, the kind of a day that almost anything can happen.

0: Jazz bird. You ever see a little jazz bird? They're all over WICN, little jazz birds. Well, we opened with Sinatra, Dancing in the Dark, a tune written by Howard Dietz and Arthur Schwartz from Frank's album Come Dance With Me. And Mr. Ray Kennedy, the wonderful, late, great Mr. Ray Kennedy, from his album, I'm Beginning to See the Light, we heard If Dreams Come True, a composition of Benny Goodman and Irving Mills. This is Standard Time here at WICN on a Friday afternoon. Thank you so much for being with us. We got plenty of music lined up. And I hope you enjoy on this lovely Friday afternoon. More coming up after this brief break.
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0: artistry in rhythm. The name of that tune, a tune written by Mr. Stan Kenton. We heard the Kenton Orchestra. This is a great album. It's been out for many, many years. It's called The Road Show. It features Stan Kenton and the orchestra, June Christie, and the Four Freshmen. You're right. We should hear one more from this wonderful, wonderful CD. And let's do the Four Freshmen.
1: I know that those of you that have witnessed the performance of the next four gentlemen before, nothing need be said. You're anxiously awaiting their appearance here. And for those of you that haven't seen them before, I might add you're in for a great entertainment thrill. And nothing makes these fellows perform like a lot of applause when they hit the stage. So let's let them hear it. Here they are, ladies and gentlemen, the Four Freshmen.

0: John Coltrane and Johnny Hartman. We've been waiting for 60 years for something better. Recorded in 1963. My goodness. John Coltrane on tenor, McCoy Tyner at the piano, Jimmy Garrison on bass, Elvin Jones at the drums, and the voice of Johnny Hartman. Yikes. It don't get no better. Let's see. So in this set, we heard Chet Williamson with Steve Cancelli doing Toots Thielemann's Bluesette. There was another pair that was just phenomenal. And Steve Cancelli missed every day. Then we heard Stan Kenton, Artistry and Rhythm, the four freshmen, Coltrane and Hartman. 90.5 WICN. We had a dedication from my one and only love for Elaine Francis. And we have to send out birthday greetings. Yeah. Okay. 100 years old. My goodness. Mr. R. 100. We look forward to being with you maybe another 20 or 30. We hope so. Okay. Thank you again for all you do for WICN and for being a part of the WICN family, which is quite simple to do. All you need to do is go online, WICN.org, become a member of this great music community. 3:39 on a Friday.
1: Everybody, Eddie Shear from the Love Dogs here. 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

0: All right, Bill Trujillo. And soon, not now, but everybody all together. Music of George and Ira Gershwin. We heard Rachel Caswell doing the Paul Simon tune. And it's a good thing Nick Noble's here because he knew it was the 59th Street Bridge Strong, alias what?
1: Slow down, you go down. Feeling groovy.
0: Feeling groovy. All right. Another dedication we have for John. And I happened to run into John at a wonderful performance of the Worcester Light Opera a couple of nights ago. And John said how much he likes WICN, and we really appreciate that. We have a tune coming up in a little bit we'll dedicate to John. I'll tell you about it in just a few minutes. Now, on Monday, Mr. Tom Lucci is going to dedicate a good portion of his program to Tony Bennett because it's Tony Bennett's birthday. We're going to play a couple of tunes by Tony. We're not going to steal any thunder from Tom Lucci. Tom will have a wonderful show, as he usually does. But we want to play a couple of tunes by Tony Bennett, and that will be coming up very shortly. One or two of them have a story with them. So you could stay maybe just for the story. Okay. All right. In the meantime, here is the very terrific Harry Connick Jr.

0: In the background, Mr. George Duke in a mellow tone. And prior to George Duke, we heard Don Murray and his very, very terrific group doing Corcovado. We're going to pause a couple of minutes for news and look at the weather. We shall return. Come on back.
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2: Live from NPR News, I'm Lakshmi Singh. California, Nevada, and Arizona will soon be facing steep water cuts from the drought-stricken Colorado River. NPR's Kirk Sigler reports a new federal plan released by the Trump administration mostly targets three of the seven states in the river basin.
3: The Colorado River is facing its most severe drought conditions on record due to climate change. And under this new plan, as expected, major cities like Phoenix, Las Vegas, and countless Southern California communities and farms will be forced to cut their annual river water use by close to 100 billion gallons. The Trump administration for now is only targeting those three states for mandatory cuts. States in the upper Colorado River Basin, Wyoming, New Mexico, Utah, and Colorado are being asked to make voluntary cuts. This plan is likely to end up in court, with lower basin farmers and cities likely targeting the upper basin, where cities like Denver depend on the river water, but also aren't located anywhere near it and pipe its water in. Kirk Sigler, NPR News.
2: Body cam footage from federal immigration agents out on patrol in Los Angeles captures using racial slurs about Latinos they're targeting for arrest. Videos are part of a federal lawsuit accusing ICE and Border Patrol agents of racial profiling. The following from NPR's Adrian Florido includes audio of the slurs.
4: In this video from last year, two agents are talking after an immigration raid.
5: I checked one guy's ID.
6: Did you?
5: Yeah.
6: There's a guy, I'm pretty sure he's wet. You just sitting in that minivan?
4: There was a guy, I'm pretty sure he was wet, one agent says, a shortened version of wetback, a racial slur for Mexicans. In another video, an agent points out the driver of a nearby car.
7: It looked like a tonk in the driver's seat.
4: Tonk is a derogatory term for a migrant. It refers to the sound when an agent's flashlight strikes a migrant's head. The ACLU obtained the footage as part of a lawsuit accusing immigration agents of targeting people because they look Latino. The government says its agents don't racially profile. Adrian Florido, NPR News.
2: New York is suing the prediction market company Kalshi, calling it, quote, an illegal gambling operation. More from NPR's Bobby Allen.
8: New York Attorney General Letitia James's lawsuit seeks to have the country's biggest prediction market company banned. The suit is also asking a court to force Kalshi to forfeit all of its billions of dollars in profits to the state. It's the latest legal showdown between states and the prediction market industry led by Polymarket and Kalshi. 44 states recently wrote the Trump administration asking that the booming companies be regulated like any other gambling operation. But the industry has the support of the White House, which argues the federal government should oversee the sector. In New York, legal online gambling is subject to a 51% tax rate. Kalshi, as a prediction market company, avoids that altogether. Bobby Allen, NPR News.
2: At Camp David, President Trump convened his 13th cabinet meeting since returning to office. He defended the war in Iran, his economic agenda, and appeared to draw parallels between his immigration enforcement response and Spain's sudden migration. It's NPR. The influx of migrants arriving in the tiny Spanish territory of Ceuta appears to have slowed, but the government says as many as 60,000 swam from nearby Morocco or crossed the border in the last 24 hours, as heard through the Associated Press. Dozens of people died during the journey. The AP reports many young Moroccans say they hope to find better job opportunities, but most opted to return home. A film production company is suing Netflix for $105 million after an encrypted master hard drive containing the unreleased World War II spy thriller Fortitude, starring Nicolas Cage, was stolen from the streamer's office in Los Angeles. NPR's Chloe Veltman reports Netflix disputes the allegations.
9: According to the federal court filing, the British production company behind Fortitude delivered the unencrypted drive containing a screener of the movie to Netflix's LA offices in mid-June for internal review. 10 days later, a Netflix executive notified the filmmakers of the theft of several hard drives, including the one containing Fortitude. The production company's lawsuit alleges the theft severely compromises Fortitude's commercial viability and distribution value. In a statement to NPR, Netflix says it, quote, disputes any claim that it bears the risk of loss for a film delivered without the proper industry standard safeguards and that it is investigating the theft. Chloe Veltman, NPR News.
2: The Dow and Nasdaq ended the day more than 200 points up. The S&P was up 52. It's NPR News.
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1: 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This evening at 7, it's Latin Jazz Now with Jim Benitez. Here's your updated local weather forecast.
0: Well, it's still a pretty nice day out of doors. There's some scattered clouds. And again, temperatures depending on your neck of the woods. Temperatures somewhere between, you know, 78, 79 to 81. And it's going to be a very, very pleasant overnight. Tomorrow looks pretty darn good. Temperature in the mid-80s, mostly sunny. Sunday, it's going to be pretty good also. Maybe a few more clouds. Sunday night, however, it looks like there may be some rain. And that could go into Monday and Monday night. All right. Okay. We are back with you, hour number two of Standard Time, on this Friday afternoon. Thanks so much for being with us. And again, to Mr. Robesi, 100 years. God bless you.
11: Blue sky smiling at me. Nothing but blue skies do I see. Bluebird

Miss Donna Byrne from a new release called It's All About Love. Indeed, yes, all about love. Donna on the vocals and Mr. Marshall Wood on bass. Tim Ray at the piano, Les Harris Jr. on drums and percussion, and also special appearances by Scott Hamilton and Gray Sargent.

to the music of Tony Bennett. So Tony Bennett, his birthday, he's born in 1926. He just passed away a few years ago. Tony was, as a matter of fact, we mentioned Marshall Wood, Donna Byrne's husband, Grace Sergeant Marshall Wood, Mike Renzi were Tony Bennett's rhythm section for many, many years. So Tony, the son of immigrants, Antonio Dominic Di Benedetto. And when he started singing, he kind of shortened his name to Joe Barry. So he wound up on a show once with Bob Hope as the MC. So Bob Hope asked him his name, and he said, "No, what's your real name?" And he said, "Antonio Dominic Di Benedetto." He said, "Okay, you are now Tony Bennett." And that's where Tony got his name. So we're going to do a couple of tunes by Tony Bennett. One of them is a Beatles song. And it is, well, kind of tough to find a better version. Tony Bennett doing George Harrison's Something.

So we heard a double header, double play by Mr. Tony Bennett, the first from an album entitled Tony Sings the Great Hits of Today. And we heard that beautiful song called Something, written by Beatle George Harrison. And then we topped that off with Tony with Mr. Count Basie and Anything Goes. All right. So we're going to play one more by Tony, not right now, but in just a little bit. So don't go away. Don't go away. It's 4:27 on a Friday afternoon, and we thank you. By the way, I plugged Tom Lucci's show, because I'm sure it's going to be a good one, featuring Mr. Tony Bennett. But I also want to plug Tuesday's show with another Tom, Tom Newtley. And Tom is going to feature, well, see, it comes with a backstory. For many years, I'm told, people did not know the exact birthday of Louis Armstrong. So they put it as July 4th, 1900. And it held up for a while, but then a gentleman did some research and found out that wasn't his birthday at all, that it was August 4th of 1901. Okay. So, because Tuesday is August 4th, Mr. Tom Newtley is going to pay a tribute to Satchmo, the wonderful Louis Armstrong. Another reason to look forward to WICN. You know, not every day is a holiday here, but every day is darn good music by some very, very talented, and I leave myself out of this group, some very, very talented DJs, musicians in their own right who know music and present the best to you. All right, it's 4:29 on a lovely Friday afternoon. And who's next? Stepping into the batter's box is Mr. Eddie Sandin. Eddie Sandin on vibes with Dick Johnson on the clarinet, Herb Pomeroy on trumpet, from Eddie's album entitled Swing on the Sunny Side. Mr. Eddie Sandin and Company.

0: Beautifully done. Mr. Jim Pursella, body and soul. From Jim's CD called If I Could Dance Like Fred Astaire, What Else Would You Need? Nothing. Jim was accompanied by the Ron Zach Trio on this CD, which is a darn good one. All right, 4:40 on a Friday. Thanks. That's our message to you for all you do for WICN. We can't thank you enough. Stick around. Right after this brief break, we'll have more.
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amour.

recorded in March of 1963. The album is called simply Getz Gilberto. Stan Getz and Joao Gilberto, featuring Antonio Carlos Jobim. This was the words escape me. The record that kind of paved the way for the Brazilian music. And it just took off from there, and it hasn't stopped. The music, as I say, much of the music, not only performed, but written by Antonio Carlos Jobim, along with other Brazilian artists. And Stan Getz, he knew a good thing when he heard it. He said, yeah, that's for me. And the door was open, and we all are so grateful for them bringing that, sending that music our way. All right, 4:48 on a Friday. This is the last day, imagine that, this is the last day of July. My goodness. You know, people are talking about the rain and the nice weather and all of this, and I keep thinking we're getting closer to winter. Not winter. And you know what winter brings? Yeah, it brings snow, it brings cold, it brings Robert Frost.

Written by Jay Lenhart. The very talented Jay Lenhart. And sung by the very lovely and talented Karen Ellison from her CD called Collage. Robert Frost. It's too early to be thinking about cold weather, ain't it? Yeah.

0: It was recorded a few years ago, but it still sounds terrific. John Pizzarelli with the George Shearing Quintet, If Dreams Come True. Benny Goodman, Irving Mills, and someone else wrote that tune, If Dreams Come True. A couple of minutes before the news hour, and we invite you to stay with us.
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0: Mr. Jack Senior at the piano from his album A Senior Moment, which some of us have, closes out this hour. Come on back for more after news.
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2: Live from NPR News in Washington, I'm Ryland Barton. President Trump now says the U.S. hasn't agreed to grant Ukraine licenses to produce Patriot missile systems. NPR's Franco Ordonez reports on Trump backing away from his offer earlier this month.
3: Less than 3 weeks ago, Trump told Ukrainian President Volodymyr Zelensky that the U.S. would give Ukraine a license to manufacture Patriot air defense missiles, something Kyiv has long wanted. But now Trump says the U.S. must be judicious with sharing the technology.
4: Now, we have not agreed to that. We're talking about it. But it's a hard thing to give away that kind of technology. And I don't think this would ever happen. But, you know, those people that you give that technology, they can someday turn on you.
3: Access to the missiles has been a critical part of Ukraine's defense in the war. The Biden administration sent stockpiles over to assist, but Trump has so far resisted doing so. Franco Ordonez, NPR News, the White House.
2: About 60,000 migrants crossed from Morocco into Spain's North African exclave Ceuta over the past day. It's equivalent to 70% of the population of the city, at least 57 migrants died on the journey. The Spanish government said most of the people who made the crossing soon returned voluntarily after the sudden arrival of so many triggered chaos and a humanitarian crisis. NPR's Miguel Macias has more from Spain.
5: Today, Prime Minister Pedro Sanchez had to fly to Ceuta, the Spanish territory near Morocco, where the migrants were entering to address this crisis that is turning into a PR nightmare for him. His government has been welcoming of migrants. Today, however, he called the incident a violation of Spain's territorial integrity. Strong words to describe migrants coming to the country.
2: NPR's Miguel Macias reporting. The Justice Department is increasingly charging ICE protesters with conspiracy, which can lead to years in federal prison. As NPR's Meg Anderson reports, many of these conspiracy cases have been dismissed, but some protesters have been convicted.
6: NPR looked at the use of one charge, conspiracy to impede or injure an officer, over the last 5 years. The statute has been used infrequently, historically, but since 2025, the DOJ has charged more than 36 people with it in at least 10 different states. All of them involve people protesting ICE. Aaron Turr, with the Foundation for Individual Rights and Expression, says some of these cases involve things like property destruction.
7: But some defendants aren't accused of personally engaging in that conduct. So the concern there is that the government may be casting too wide a net.
6: In a statement, the DOJ told NPR that federal prosecutors are right to prioritize these cases and that people should not mistake impeding officers with peaceful protest. Meg Anderson, NPR News.
2: U.S. stocks rose today. The S&P 500 climbed more than 0.5%. You're listening to NPR News. Gianni Infantino is at risk of losing his job as FIFA president 2 weeks after the World Cup. It comes after Infantino invited private investors, led by the brother of President Trump's son-in-law, to buy a stake in future profits from World Cups and all FIFA events. Infantino is a Trump ally. Private equity and sovereign wealth money has been normalized in some club soccer, but it's unthinkable for some World Cup fans. AI has become closely associated with layoffs, but a recent study suggests some companies may cut workers too quickly. And NPR's Windsor Johnston reports many are expected to bring people back.
8: A recent study by the business management group Gartner predicts that by 2027, half of the companies that cut customer service jobs because of AI will hire people back in similar roles. Researchers say many businesses misjudge the transition. Kathy Ross is a vice president analyst at Gartner.
9: I think in some cases we've overestimated how easy it might be for AI to automate entire roles. And it's continuing to evolve, but not at the pace to where it can actually drive complete role elimination.
8: The study also found only 20% of customer service leaders have actually reduced staffing because of AI. Windsor Johnston, NPR News.
2: A SpaceX rocket is on a collision course with the moon after launching a pair of lunar landers last year. On Wednesday, the impact's expected to carve out a crater and send up a plume of dust that can be seen from Earth with a telescope. This is NPR News.
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1: 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Here's your updated local weather forecast.
0: Well, the updated edition is pretty much the same. It's been a delightful day, the low temperatures tonight. Oh, maybe 58, 59, thereabouts. Not bad. Looks like a terrific day tomorrow. Temperature in the low to mid 80s. Plenty of sunshine. However, rain will be with us maybe Sunday. Sunday evening, they're saying that there could be some rain that will take us into Monday. And then Tuesday we'll make a comeback and have plenty of sunshine. All right. Thank you for being with us. We're in the home stretch of today's broadcast.

0: The divine, indeed. Miss Sarah Vaughan, lovely. George Gershwin's Someone to Watch Over Me. We could all use that. 90.5 is where your dial is set. 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

All right, Lil Darlin, featuring the big organ of Joe Bucci. Lil Darlin, written by one of my favorites, Neil Hefti. The album is called Wild About Basie, Joe Bucci. All right, what I wanted to do is play one more Tony Bennett song. Now, I mentioned that Monday, Tom Lucci will be doing several Tony Bennett songs and paying tribute. And we're not trying to steal any thunder away from Tom, because it will be a very terrific show as usual. But I wanted to tell you a story about a particular song. So in, 1944, long before me, there was a play opened on Broadway. And the play was called On the Town. It played on Broadway from December of 44 to February of 1946, 462 performances. So, after it closed, someone had the idea for a movie. On the Town is about three sailors who get a 24-hour leave, a 24-hour pass in New York City during World War II. So they decided to make a movie. It was filmed in December of 1948, I believe. And it starred Gene Kelly, Frank Sinatra, and Jules Munchen. And they were the three sailors who have 24 hours in New York. And then, by happenstance, they meet three young ladies. The young ladies were Ann Miller, Vera Ellen, and Betty Garrett. Now, they had several good songs in the show. However, when they made the movie, they cut out a couple of songs. One of them was New York, New York, and the other that we're going to play next, a song written by Leonard Bernstein. Now, remember, these songs were in the play on Broadway, but the powers to be said, no, we can cut them out of the movie. Now, one of the songs cut out of the movie was called Some Other Time. Now, if you can get the theme, these three sailors meet these young ladies, spend some time with them, and they want to do more. They want to talk more. They want to spend more time with them. But they have to go back. Their pass

is only for 24 hours. So they have to do their talking some other time. Now, Leonard Bernstein, who wrote the tune, was terribly upset. Yeah, it was, and understandably so. He was very upset. He took ads in the paper, and he just ranted on and on about them taking out this song some other time. All right, several people have recorded it, but take my word for it. Nobody does it better than Bill Evans at the piano and Tony Bennett doing the vocal. Leonard Bernstein's Some Other Time.

0: Frank Fignola and Vinnie Raniolo from their album Beloved Earth Songs, You'd Be So Nice to Come Home To. Yeah, you would be. Okay, and that followed Bill Evans and Tony Bennett doing Elmer Bernstein's Some Other Time. Hope you enjoyed that. Okay, we have 5:34 here at 90.5, and the beat goes on. Loved having you here. Don't forget this weekend, great weekend for music, which is our specialty. You knew that. Sure you did. I know you did. And a great weekend of music lies ahead.
1: Hello. I'm calling about the ad for the dog. I'd like to know more about the dog. I need to get to know the dog before I buy the dog.
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9: The concert was over in Carnegie Hall.

The very terrific Bobby Short from an album of the same name, Moments Like This. Nice. Just in front of Bobby Short, well, first we heard Ella, Mr. Paganini, and then it was Jackie Paris from Jackie's LP called The Song Is Paris, and we heard My Very Good Friend in the Looking Glass. Love the title of that. As we know, he's talking to himself. Then it was Toni Ballard from her album called I'm Your Pal, Taking a Chance on Love. Indeed. All right. We thank you so much for your presence. No, not the ones you wrap up. Presence, C-E, on the end. The fact that you are here with us 7 days a week. Very, very, very nice. Thank you. All right, let's turn now to Mr. Stanley Turrentine. And a good thought, make me rainbows.

Stanley Turrentine, Make Me Rainbows, closes out this hour and this broadcast. So we thank you so much for being with us as usual and all you do for WICN. In conclusion, we sign off by honoring America, especially our men and women who serve in uniform at home and abroad, who maintain our peace and protect our way of life. A simple song, a song about our hometown.

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2: This is Jazz Night in America. I'm Christian McBride. It's the Grammy Awards in 2024, and the stars are out for music's biggest night. There are a lot of familiar names, ones who you expect to win. Some nice surprises, too. No, I'm not talking about Miley Cyrus taking home Record of the Year. This is Jazz Night in America, you know. Rather, the Best Vocal Jazz Album category.
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4: My name is Nicole Zoraitis. I'm a jazz singer-songwriter.
2: Not only was Nicole relatively under the radar at that point, but her record, How Love Begins, was a record of completely original compositions, nearly unheard of in this genre known for its tradition of reinterpretation.
5: You're only crazy in the good ways. A constant cyclone and hit spin. You're only crazy.
4: I'm a self-taught pianist, a producer and arranger, born in Waterbury, Connecticut, and have been working full-time as a musician, cutting my teeth in New York City, but I also dabbled in opera.
2: Nicole contains multitudes and has indeed been on the scene for a minute. Disclaimer, I've had the great fortune to work with Nicole over the years, so you might hear a little bit of my bass in this episode. And I also co-produced the record How Love Begins with Nicole. Okay.
5: Once the jackpot lotto goes and bets it all.
4: And now I'm a full-time recording artist and touring artist, and I'm married to my husband, who is also my drummer. Dan Pugach is his name. He also has a name.
2: Nicole Zoraitis and Dan Pugach are quite the jazz power couple.
4: We are each other's muses. We always play on each other's albums. The only time he hasn't played on a full album of mine is when I made How Love Begins, and he said, you should get a famous drummer, not me. I'm like, you're famous in my brain. And he goes, just get somebody big. And so we got Billy Kilson for half the record, but I still had him play.
2: Let's hear a tune from the record How Love Begins, featuring Gilad Hexelman on guitar, David Cook on piano, yours truly on bass, Billy Kilson, not her husband, Dan Pugach, on drums, and Nicole Zoraitis leading the way on vocals. This is Burn.

0: romance.
1: That was Burn from Nicole Xeritis' Grammy-winning 2024 record, How Love Begins. A record that was a turning point for Nicole, not just creatively, but philosophically.
2: I had released so many albums before this, and I would just hire my friends. And I had no business plan and no goals, and we would play our tushes off on the records and try and tour it around and just lose money. It was just a big disaster. But when I got a master's in business, I had someone say to me, well, what's your goal, Nicole? How do you achieve goals in music? What can you do to move yourself forward? So I really put a lot of thought into that. And I said, well, you know, I've been working in the business for 20 years. I am friends with all these people. Why don't I just ask them to make music with me too? I'm on their level now. I'm no longer like a young kid looking up to them going, please, sir, can I please shake your hand? It's nice to meet you. No, they're inviting me backstage at shows. We're all hanging out together. That mind shift that where I went from I am not worthy to I can hang was a huge one, and I don't think a lot of people get there.
0: Daydreams are unleashed and in this revelry, absent thoughts.
1: Nicole went big with that record, but on her latest project, she went even bigger. We're talking 20 tracks.
2: My personality is excessive. Like, I'm a hedonist in a way. Like, I love to do as I please, and I have so many ideas.
1: The idea for her latest record blossomed from one of Nicole's very close friends describing their life story to Nicole.
2: She said to me, yeah, Nicole, that's when I realized that I was the villain in my own story. I was the villain in someone else's story, too. And that is such a compelling thing for a woman to say, especially someone like me who loves to be in the victim mode her whole life. It's like, well, this happened to me. I am the underdog. I'm struggling. And so I started to think about what does it look like if you look at yourself in the mirror and you take responsibility for your own actions?
1: The story for the listeners to hear became The Devil I Knew. In this episode, Nicole is going to take us on a journey through the 5-part epic, winding through backstories, hearing interludes of each movement, and picking songs that speak to each section. Take it away, Nicole.
2: Part 1, The Mirror. The mirror is seeing someone, recognizing that they're a red flag, and going for it anyways.
0: Mirror, mirror on.

0: sighing, and they vow their passion is infinite, undying. 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One of you is lying.
1: Won't make it out alive is that exact situation. It's describing seeing someone from across the room and going, uh-oh.

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1: That was Won't Make It Out Alive, featuring Nicole on vocals and piano, Gilad Hexelman on guitar, me, Christian McBride on bass, Larry Goldings on organ, and Dan Pugosh on drums. From Nicole Zoraitis' new record, The Devil I Knew.
2: Part 2, The Martyr. The Martyr is how I often saw myself throughout my whole life. You know, looking at my situation and thinking, woe is me, and not really doing much to change it.
3: I always knew I loved you more, endlessly, to abandon, deeper than the ocean, while you stayed close to shore. You waded ankle deep, while I dove headfirst in a reckless sweep. In waters uncharted, I placed my hope, draped around your anchor like untested, naive rope. I learned to breathe in turbulent currents. For you, I stayed serene, your gilded mer queen. A saint must be a martyr first, and I drowned so willingly, sinking like pearled beads in hidden salted tears. 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I joined the wreckage, another myth, another lost fleet. A shadow, a fable, once formidable. Now only proof I disappeared. And oh, how willingly. Be careful what you wish for.
2: 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I often describe this song as when you lose a friend.

0: That was Two Steps Back, The Overlap, featuring Nicole Zoraitis on vocals and piano, Idan Morim on guitar, John Coward on organ, Sam Weber on bass, and Dan Pugash on drums. When Jazz Night in America returns, Nicole continues the tale of The Devil I Knew. This is Jazz Night in America. I'm Christian McBride.
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0: Welcome back to Jazz Night in America. I'm Christian McBride. This week, we're exploring the intricate and soul-bearing project from jazz singer-songwriter Nicole Zoraitis entitled The Devil I Knew. Nicole herself is introducing each of the five parts from the record. We'll hear interludes of each movement and picking songs that speak to each section.

0: Back to Nicole.
1: Part 3, The Malediction. This is the darkest turn of the album. This is the part of the album that I'm the most nervous to talk about. It's the part where, you know, you're identifying who the devil you knew is.
2: Do you blame me that I loved him? If when standing all alone, I cried for bread, a careless world pressed to my lips a stone. Do you blame me that I loved him? That my heart beat glad and free? When he told me in the sweetest tones he loved but only me. Can you blame me that I did not see beneath his burning kiss the serpent's wiles, nor even hear the deadly adder hiss? Can you blame me that my heart grew cold, that the tempted tempter turned when he was feted and caressed, and I was coldly spurned?
3: Would you blame the world if it should press on him a civic crown and see me struggling in the depth, then harshly press me down? Crime has no sex, and yet today I wear the brand of shame, whilst he, amid the gay and proud, still bears an honored name. Can you blame me if I've learned to think your hate of vice a sham, when you so coldly crushed me down and then excused the man? Would you blame me if tomorrow the coroner should say, a wretched girl, outcast, forlorn, has thrown her life away? Yes, blame me for my downward course, but oh, remember well, within your homes you press the hand that led me down to hell.
1: All That's Left is very intense song for me. It's hard for me to sing live, but if you've ever been a woman and you've experienced any type of loss, this song I think would really touch the women.

0: That was All That's Left, featuring Nicole on vocals and piano, Khalid Hexelman on guitar, John Coward on organ, me on bass, and Dan Pugash on drums. From vocalist Nicole Zoraitis' 2026 epic, The Devil I Knew.
1: Part 4, The Reckoning. I'm often told, just get over it. Why are you holding space for this? You're bigger than this. And that to me is so bogus. It's almost impossible, I think, and something people can really relate to just let something go.
2: I can wade in grief, whole pools of it. I'm used to that. But the least push of joy breaks up my feet, and I tip drunken. Let no pebble smile. 'Twas the new liquor, that was all. Power is only pain, stranded through discipline, till weights will hang. Give balm to giants, and they'll wilt like men.
3: After great pain, a formal feeling comes. The nerves sit ceremonious like tombs. The stiff heart questions, was it he that bore? And yesterday or centuries before? The feet, mechanical, go round, of ground or air, or ought.
4: A wooden way, regardless grown, a quartz contentment like a stone. This is the hour of lead, remembered if outlived, as freezing persons recollect the snow. First chill, then stupor, then the letting go.
1: The Hardest Part is one of my favorite tracks on the record. Because letting go is the hardest art, but that's the way to mend a broken heart.

0: That was the hardest part. With Nicole Zaratis on vocals and piano, Idan Marim on guitar, John Coward on organ, Sam Weber on bass, and Dan Pugash on drums. When we come back, the final part of The Devil I Knew. Plus, we'll hear how Nicole is looking to empower other musicians to reshape the catalog of this music. This is Jazz Night in America. I'm Christian McBride.
1: 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And Luminescence Foundation. Luminescence Foundation is dedicated to shedding light on neurological research focused on Alzheimer's and Parkinson's diseases and supporting land conservation initiatives. 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
0: We've reached the fifth and final part of jazz singer-songwriter Nicole Zaratis' weaving album, The Devil I Knew. While the project was inspired by the desire to look at oneself in the mirror, family played a role in the finale.
2: Part 5, The Requiem. This part is very special to me because my mom is reading one of the poems in the interlude of Part 5. It's the starting new again moment. It's the realization that it is what it is and you have to move forward and move on.
3: I know my mind and I have made my choice. Not from your temper does my doom depend. Love me or love me not, you have no voice in this, which is my portion to the end. Your presence and your favors, the full part that you could give, you now can take away. What lies between your beauty and my heart, not even you can trouble or betray. Mistake me not, unto my inmost core, I do desire your kiss upon my mouth. They have not craved a cup of water more that bleach upon the deserts of the south. Here might you bless me. What you cannot do is bow me down, who have been loved by you.
4: Pity me not the waning of the moon, nor that the ebbing tide goes out to sea. This have I known always. Love is no more than the wide blossom which the wind assails, than the great tide that treads the shifting shore, strewing fresh wreckage gathered in the gales. Pity me that the heart is slow to learn what the swift mind beholds at every turn. Is something the matter, dear, that you sit at your work so silently?
5: No, Mother, no. It was a knot in my thread. There goes the kettle. I'll make the tea.
2: There's a beautiful song that I wrote for Dan called Back to You. And then one of my favorite standards ever, I Get Along Without You Very Well. It's the way to put a bow on the grief and store it away. Red.

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I shall take my scattered selves and make them one, fusing them into a polished crystal ball, where I can see the moon and the flashing sun.

0: That was the epilogue from Nicole Zoraitis' 2026 album, The Devil I Knew. Before that was an original called Back to You, followed by a take on the standard I Get Along Without You Very Well. Back to You featured Scott Sherrard and Dean Parks on guitar, Larry Goldings on organ, John Coward on the Wurlitzer, Larry Klein on bass, Dan Pugosh on drums, and Nicole Zoraitis on vocals and piano. I Get Along Without You Very Well had Nicole on vocals and piano once more, Gilad Hexelman on guitar, and yours truly on bass. On this episode, we've heard Nicole, a self-proclaimed jazz singer-songwriter, not only sing her own tunes, but also a tune like you just heard straight from the Great American Songbook.
1: We have the canon of the Great American Songbook, but when did we decide that jazz lore and jazz storytelling and songwriting was no longer something that we were going to embrace as a community? And so I decided that's what sets me apart. Like, I can sing a standard. I've learned the tradition of jazz and Black American music. I've learned and studied and loved this tradition.
0: And Nicole, who has never wanted to shy away from going big, wants this to be a movement.
1: The way that I can move it forward is by writing the music and also starting the Modern Songbook Society, which is what I've begun to bring together living jazz songwriters and living jazz singers so that we can start a new canon of modern jazz songbook songs to make space for the jazz singer-songwriter, because it's kind of lonely to be on this path, but it also feels beautiful and inspiring and exciting that people are taking note, and I'm getting notes all the time saying, wow, you know, I write too, and I want to improve my writing, and I want other people to sing my songs just like you. So there's a big community that I think is starting this little movement that I call Modern Songbook, and I'm honored to even have a seat at whatever the table is and be foraging through the forest to clear that path for other people.
0: We're going to take you home with the closing track of Nicole's record, How Love Begins. This is The Garden

0: Last Night in America is a production of WBGO Studios and NPR Music. This episode was written and produced by Trevor Smith, mastering by Ron Scalzo. Special thanks to Lena Wright. Our senior producer is Sarah Gilletti, executive producer Stephen A. Williams. Saraya Muhammad is the executive producer at NPR Music, and Sonali Mehta is the executive director. I'm Christian McBride.
1: 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And the estate of Joan B. Kroc, whose bequest served as an enduring investment in the future of public radio and seeks to help NPR be the model for high-quality journalism in the 21st century. 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
9: It's the perfect combination. 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Oof. 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Jazz moods and syncopation. 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You'll hear what it was, and you will feel what it is. Latin Jazz.

So let's continue right along with the music here. We have the great Mr. Jimmy Bosch. Jimmy Bosch, and from his CD, A Millón, Bailalo, Si Te Atreves.

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1: The rhythms walked across the water, seven waves at a time, passing sharks and slave traders, dream killers who sold us and the Europeans who bought us. From Dahomey to Nigeria, from Yoruba to the Karawali, the beats of the heart pulsated in our memory, branded themselves in our bodies despite the pain of chains and shackles, murder and genocide. 400 years later, these African reminders of who we were, who we are, danced onto the streets of Brooklyn. Red Hook and Williamsburg were the first Puerto Rican barrios. Let's not get it twisted. Mombas and plenas sprouted flowers in Loíza. Mambos and guaguancos grew strong in La Habana and then spilled their syrupy blackness on the avenues of Red Hook. Sin temor, Guido, toca tu tambor. 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
2: Oh! Hey, everybody. Eddie Shear from the Love Dogs here. 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See you on the 21st. And

from his CD Modestia Aparte, and the tune Superman. Yeah, Superman coming in dancing salsa, huh? Check him out. Yeah, indeed. And then prior to DJ Ricky, the Puerto Rican Power Band from Salsa Another Day, the tune Doctor. Oh yeah, that was one of my favorites indeed. And we opened the program with Jimmy Bush there on the trombone, and from his CD A Millón at a Million, Bailalo si te atreves, dance it if you dare. Haha. Indeed, here Latin Jazz Now, amazing tunes. We'll continue right along with all this heat. Oh yeah, John Rodriguez from his CD Brutal and the tune Café Cubano.

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I'm Jim Benitez. A pleasure to be here bringing you this amazing music. 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
5: Hey, wepa, wepa, hot tunes on Latin jazz now, huh? Jazz Latino ahora. Oh, man, am I having a great time here or what? Yeah. That was a great tune there on that last set. Bowie Valentin celebrating his 35th year as a band. I'm telling you what, it was just an amazing, amazing show. The tune was called Amigos. And mind you, I had to trim a little bit out of it, man, because it just kept going and going. Oh, yeah, great. Bowie Valentin. I'm going to give you some more of that later on. And then prior to Bowie Valentin, we heard Willy Rosario. Yes, Willy Rosario turned 99 years old, and he's still hitting those timbales. Boy, I tell you what. From his CD, Back to the Future. Hey, no relation to the movie. The tune's called Que Sigue La Finca. Yes, let's keep the groove going on, indeed. And then we open the set with a new one there by a fella by the name of John Rodriguez out of New York City. And a new CD that he put out called Brutal. And the tune was called Café Cubano. Yeah, and at the speed that one went, I tell you what, that Café Cubano will do it to you. Oh, yes, indeed. Tell you what, let me take you back a little bit to 1979, a great singer from way back that sang with the Tommy Olivencia band. His name was Chamaco Ramirez, and he put out that CD called Alive and Kicking. Here's a riddle for you. Adivinalo. Guess what it is?

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4: Thank you so much for staying there with the Latin Jazz Now and yours truly, Jim Benitez. Oh, yeah, great tunes. You know what, that last one there was from a fella that's from the same town that I was born in back in Puerto Rico, from Fajardo. His name is Tego Calderon, and I tell you, man, he has put out amazing, amazing tunes. Of course, most of them in that reggaeton genre, but there's a few tunes that I happen to like, man. I tell you what, and that was one of them from his CD, El Que Sabe, Sabe, He Who Knows, Knows. Huh? Yes, and the tune is called Están Fritos. Están fritos mean, like when you're in trouble, right? So, in this case, it's kind of plural, so it means they're all in trouble. They're all